0: 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Sheboygan.
1: USA Radio News, I'm Amp Harrell. A deal in Newark, New Jersey to prevent some of the violent arrests of protesters alarmed over conditions inside Delaney Hall's ICE Detention Center, Andrew Whitman reports.
2: Federal agents will withdraw from the Delaney Center parking lot, and New Jersey State Police will take over outside the detention center. On Friday, feds charged into a crowd, used an irritant spray, and hit one protester with a baton. Homeland Security Secretary Mark Wayne Mullen called the deal a win for his agency because he said Governor Mike Sherrill had refused to let state police work with ICE. Protests started last weekend amid complaints about conditions inside and word of a hunger strike.
1: Iran's official news agency is accusing President Trump of stalling peace talks by making what it calls excessive demands. Trump is still weighing a potential deal to extend the current ceasefire with Iran. U.S. officials said Friday the White House is considering an agreement to start 60 days of discussions with Tehran. Here's Ron Warner with more.
3: As U.S. and Iranian negotiators work toward a temporary framework, one of the biggest sticking points is Iran's enriched uranium stockpile. U.S. officials want strict limits or removal of the material, while Tehran calls it a red line. Nonproliferation experts say the outcome could determine whether any deal can truly slow Iran's path towards a nuclear weapon. Ron Warner, USA Radio News.
1: A federal judge has struck down a state law in New Hampshire that requires first-time voters to show proof of citizenship. We get details from Scott Carr.
4: Federal Judge Samantha Elliott's ruling takes effect immediately. The judge ruled Friday the so-called qualified voter affidavit signed into law by Governor Chris Sununu in 2024 cannot justify the burden the new law would have placed on voters. During a 9-day trial, the judge's ruling indicates supporters of the new law could not provide conclusive proof that non-citizens were regularly participating in New Hampshire elections. According to court testimony, just one person in the past 26 years has been prosecuted for knowingly voting as a non-U.S. citizen.
1: From America's News Network, USA Radio News.
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1: Defense Secretary Pete Hegseth urged Asian allies to increase military spending to counter China's growing power. Lisa Carton with that.
6: Speaking at the Shangri-La Dialogue in Singapore, Hegseth called for a stronger, more self-reliant network of allies to stop aggression. He said, quote, there is rightful alarm regarding China's historic military buildup and the expansion of its military activities in the region and beyond. The Pentagon chief stressed allies want stability, not escalation.
1: There's a clear leader in the race for California governor as one of the final polls has dropped before Tuesday's primary election. Here's Jason Nathanson.
7: There are now two Democrats in the lead. Former California Attorney General Javier Becerra surging to 28% of support in the final Emerson College Inside California Politics poll before Tuesday's primary election. Just before the Eric Swalwell scandal in March, Becerra was polling at 3%. Next in the poll, Democratic billionaire Tom Steyer at 22%, with Republican political commentator Steve Hilton at 21%. If no one gets 50% of the vote Tuesday, the top two finishers will go to a runoff in November.
1: Tropical downpours are targeting Florida and the American Southeast with much-needed drought relief over the next few days. This active weather pattern is expected to trigger heavy rainfall and thunderstorms, and it comes as many municipalities remain 5 to 14 inches below their average rainfall since last August. After several artists pulled out of the upcoming Great American State Fair to celebrate America's 250th anniversary, President Trump said

0: he's planning to host a political rally. I'm Amp Harrell, USA Radio News.
1: This is Denny Gillum, here to tell you about an amazing new book, The Miracle Man, written by a good friend of mine. 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
2: 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Tonight for Sheboygan, Indian River, and the Straits of Mackinac, mostly clear, low 42. Sunny on Sunday, high 72. Sunny Monday, high 68. That's your forecast. I'm Tim O'Brien.
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I tell you what, I guess you didn't know it, but I'm a fiddle player too. 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
1: Here we go now.
0: Red Solo Cup, you're more than just plastic. 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
1: USA Radio News. I'm Jim Rinaldi. Several New York lawmakers are calling on HHS Secretary Kennedy to expand cancer-related health coverage for survivors of the 9/11 World Trade Center attack.
2: Senator Kirsten Gillibrand, Congressman Mike Lawler, Andrew Garbarino, and Dan Goldman behind a bipartisan group calling for enhanced cancer screening specifically for prostate and skin cancers among 9/11 first responders and survivors. Studies show this group is at far greater risk for developing these illnesses than the general population. The findings show the incidence of prostate cancer is 19 to 40% greater, along with a 9 to 43% increased risk of melanoma, all linked to 9/11 toxic exposure. Early screening and detection can catch these cancers sooner when they're most treatable and improve survival rates. In New York, I'm Liz Warner.
1: Eight people who were stuck on a stalled roller coaster in Galveston, Texas, are safe back on the ground.
3: The roller coaster at Pleasure Pier, known as the Iron Shark, malfunctioned Thursday, leaving the riders stranded vertically. They were all middle and high school students. The Galveston Fire Department's tower truck extended its rescue basket to its full 105-foot length to bring down the riders, which took about 4 hours. John Summers, USA Radio News.
1: A federal judge is temporarily blocking President Trump's so-called anti-weaponization fund. The $1.8 billion fund was announced by the Justice Department as part of the president's settlement with the IRS. It's meant to pay those who were allegedly victims of being targeted by the DOJ under former President Biden. The judge's ruling prevents the DOJ from moving forward with any action with the fund as a lawsuit against it moves forward. A hearing's been set for June 12th for the judge to hear arguments if a longer pause should be issued. From America's News Network, USA Radio News.
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2: 824 is back. Rooms is off to a scary good start at the box office. The horror film based off the YouTube series of the same name made $10.4 million from Thursday previews last night. It's expected to now make more than its original first weekend projection of $40 to $50 million. Meanwhile, The Mandalorian and Grogu is set to make nearly $40 million in its sophomore outing, while the surprise hit Obsession is aiming for $15 to $20 million. Preparations to clean up the paper mill in Longview, Washington, where a chemical tank imploded are underway. More from Lisa Carton.
3: The Environmental Protection Agency's Brooke Stanfield says they're working with the Washington Department of Ecology and the plant's owner, Nippon Dynawave, to remove the corrosive chemicals that were spilled from the tank.
4: Cleanup work has already begun on the site here, getting ready for the completion of the recovery effort.
3: The plant has a system to process the chemicals, and that's being used as vacuum trucks collect the material. The full cleanup won't start until the last two victims are recovered and the investigation is complete. I'm Lisa Carton.
2: The ice is set for the Stanley Cup Final following the Carolina Hurricanes' win Friday night over the Montreal Canadiens. Carolina took the Eastern Conference title in 5 games and will take on the Vegas Golden Knights for Lord Stanley's mug. Game 1 of the Stanley Cup Finals is set for Tuesday, June 2nd. The Hurricanes host Game 1 at the Lenovo Center in Raleigh, North Carolina. I'm Jim Rinaldi, USA Radio News.
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10: Tonight for Sheboygan, Indian River, and the Straits of Mackinac, mostly clear, low 42. Sunny on Sunday, high 72. Sunny Monday, high 68. That's your forecast. I'm Tim O'Brien.
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0: with Iran. The president met with his cabinet on Friday in the Situation Room without making what he called a final determination on a possible deal that would set the stage for the next round of negotiations. Following the two-hour meeting, the president said Iran must agree to never have a nuclear weapon, and the Strait of Hormuz must be opened immediately. Iran's official news agency is accusing the president of stalling peace talks by making what it calls excessive demands. It quoted a senior government official saying Trump is betraying diplomacy to pursue other objectives. Defense Secretary Pete Hegseth urged Asian allies to increase military spending to counter China's growing power. Speaking at the Shangri-La Dialogue in Singapore, Hegseth called for a stronger, more self-reliant network of allies to stop aggression and preserve the balance in the Pacific.
1: Join us in embracing this vision, in building a team of strong, self-reliant nations fully capable of defending their own sovereignty while contributing to our collective security.
0: Hegseth said there is rightful alarm regarding China's historic military buildup and the expansion of its military activities in the region and beyond. He said the U.S. expects its Asian allies and partners to boost defensive spending to 3.5% of GDP as it's pledged a $1.5 trillion investment in the military. The Pentagon chief stressed allies want stability, not escalation.
1: Our approach asks Pacific nations to do what many are already eager to do. Invest seriously in their own defense, contribute more to collective security, and work with the United States in pragmatic ways.
0: America's News Network, USA Radio News.
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0: New research shows as prices climb, Americans are taking on more side hustles. Research from the Omnisend found that 28% of Americans have taken on extra work, with most citing a need to cover bills and essentials. A separate ZipRecruiter survey estimates the share of Americans with a side hustle to be a little bit higher, finding that 35% have an alternate source of income. A Bankrate survey last year found that 34% of Gen Z, 31% of millennials, 23% of Gen X, and 22% of baby boomers have looked for other ways to make cash. The ZipRecruiter survey found that about 45% of those earning over $150,000 a year do supplemental work, and that's compared to 31% of workers earning less than $25,000. A new study says melatonin supplements could actually help night shift workers boost their body's DNA repair process.
3: The findings are early but show promise as a simple way to help reduce long-term health risks linked to the graveyard shift. The researchers emphasize that their findings should be tested in larger studies involving different doses and longer follow-up periods. The small clinical trial was published in Occupational and Environmental Medicine. I'm Lisa Carton.
0: The month of May, a rare one, not just because there's 5 weekends in it, but the presence of a second full moon during the month. The rare blue moon will be tomorrow night. I'm Chuck Grady, USA Radio News.
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8: Weather. Tonight for Sheboygan, Indian River, and the Straits of Mackinac, mostly clear, low 42. Sunny on Sunday, high 72. Sunny Monday, high 68.

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1: USA Radio News, I'm Chuck Brady. The weekend getting off to a deadly start, starting in Alaska, where three mountain climbers have died on Alaska's Mount McKinley. Reports are that a fourth climber of the expedition has been rescued but is in critical condition. The climbers were part of a seven-person crew making their way to the summit. Officials say they were more than 18,000 feet up the 20,000-foot-tall mountain when they fell on the upper slopes near the Denali Pass. Five people dead, dozens hurt after a bus crashed into multiple vehicles on a Virginia highway. State police say the bus from New York was traveling southbound on I-95 early Friday when it failed to slow down for traffic that was backed up in a work zone. Police say the bus hit a Chevy Suburban, which then slammed into an SUV. They said a woman in the Suburban was killed. Four people in the SUV were killed, including two children. Over 40 people on the packed highway were taken to hospitals, and three with critical injuries. Three people died in the latest strike by the U.S. military on a suspected drug boat in the eastern Pacific. U.S. Southern Command posted Friday that the boat was being operated by known terrorist groups. However, four men trapped for a week in a cave in Southeast Asia are now free.
2: The four men were part of a group of seven villagers who entered a cave in Laos last week looking for gold. The group became trapped when heavy rain flooded the cave. One of the men was rescued Friday. Video on social media shows him emerging from a narrow crevice covered in mud and being guided by rescuers. Four more villagers came out of the cave Saturday morning after a rescue team pumped water out of the cave. Two of the villagers remain missing. I'm Scott Carr.
1: President Donald Trump's doctor says the president is in excellent health. The doctor concluded the president is fully fit to carry out the duties of the commander-in-chief and head of state.

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0: There could be free candy in your future. 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If your name is Reese, R-E-E-S-E, Reese, R-E-E-C-E, or Reese, R-H-Y-S, Snickers has launched a new campaign offering free candy bars to chocolate lovers with those names. The brand announced on May 28th that Americans with one of those names, along with several other spelling variations, can sign an online Snickers peanut butter pledge for a chance at winning a year's supply of Snickers peanut butter bars. The new chocolate bar and ice cream is now available at retailers nationwide. The online pledge is open through June 11th. Mars says the first 100 eligible participants will get special rewards, and 25 people will be randomly selected to win a year's supply of Snickers peanut butter products. It's a rare blue moon coming on Sunday.
2: NASA says a blue moon is when two or three full moons occur in a month. And it's rare. It happens roughly once every 2.5 years. But Sunday is our day as we will close out May with our second full moon. It will reach full illumination at 1:45 a.m. Pacific time, and it's considered lucky in folklore and astrology. No special equipment needed. Just look up and know it won't be blue. I'm Bree Tennis.
0: Here's hoping you enjoy your weekend. I'm Chuck Brady. 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
5: Overnight for Sheboygan, Indian River, and the Straits of Mackinac. Mostly clear skies, low 42. Sunny on Sunday, high 72. Sunny Monday, high 68. That's your forecast. I'm Tim O'Brien.
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0: Serving Sheboygan and the Straits area for 70 years. 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
1: USA Radio News. I'm Chuck Brady. President Donald Trump is said to be weighing a deal to extend the current ceasefire with Iran. The president met with his cabinet on Friday in the Situation Room without making what he called a final determination on a possible deal that would set the stage for the next round of negotiations. Following the two-hour meeting, the president said Iran must agree to never have a nuclear weapon.

0: and the Strait of Hormuz must be opened immediately. Iran's official news agency is accusing the president of stalling peace talks by making what it calls excessive demands. It quoted a senior government official saying Trump is betraying diplomacy to pursue other objectives. Defense Secretary Pete Hegseth urged Asian allies to increase military spending to counter China's growing power. Speaking at the Shangri-La Dialogue in Singapore, Hegseth called for a stronger, more self-reliant network of allies to stop aggression and preserve the balance in the Pacific.
1: Join us in embracing this vision, in building a team of strong, self-reliant nations fully capable of defending their own sovereignty while contributing to our collective security.
0: Hegseth said there is rightful alarm regarding China's historic military buildup and the expansion of its military activities in the region and beyond. He said the U.S. expects its Asian allies and partners to boost defensive spending to 3.5% of GDP as it's pledged a $1.5 trillion investment in the military. The Pentagon chief stressed allies want stability, not escalation.
1: Our approach asks Pacific nations to do what many are already eager to do. Invest seriously in their own defense, contribute more to collective security, and work with the United States in pragmatic ways.
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2: No matter who we are or where we come from, we all experience difficulties in life.
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0: New research shows as prices climb, Americans are taking on more side hustles. Research from the Omnisen found that 28% of Americans have taken on extra work, with most citing the need to cover bills and essentials. A separate ZipRecruiter survey estimates the share of Americans with a side hustle to be a little bit higher, finding that 35% have an alternate source of income. A Bankrate survey last year found that 34% of Gen Z, 31% of Millennials, 23% of Gen X, and 22% of Baby Boomers have looked for other ways to make cash. The ZipRecruiter survey found that about 45% of those earning over $150,000 a year do supplemental work, and that's compared to 31% of workers earning less than $25,000. A new study says melatonin supplements could actually help night shift workers boost their body's DNA repair process.
5: The findings are early, but show promise as a simple way to help reduce long-term health risks linked to the graveyard shift. The researchers emphasize that their findings should be tested in larger studies involving different doses and longer follow-up periods. The small clinical trial was published in Occupational and Environmental Medicine. I'm Lisa Carton.
0: The month of May, a rare one, not just because there's 5 weekends in it, but the presence of a second full moon during the month. The rare blue moon will be tomorrow night. I'm Chuck Brady, USA Radio News.
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9: Overnight for Sheboygan, Indian River, and the Straits of Mackinac. Mostly clear skies, low 42. Sunny on Sunday, high 72. Sunny Monday, high 68. That's your forecast. I'm Tim O'Brien.
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Well, I was sitting in a coffee shop, just having a cup to pass the time, swapping rodeo stories with this old cowboy friend of mine, when some motorcycle riders started snickering in the back and started poking fun at my friend's hat. And one old boy said, "Hey, Tex, where'd you park your horse?" 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One husky fella said, "I think I'll rip that hat right off your head." 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

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My nephew skinned the rattler that makes up this old hat band. 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Now, the eagle feather was given to me by an Indian friend of mine. But someone ran him down somewhere around that Arizona line. And a real special lady gave me this hat pin. But I don't know if I'll ever see her again.

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But if you still think it's funny, man, you got my back up against the wall. 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
1: USA Radio News. I'm Jim Rinaldi. President Trump is weighing a deal to extend the current ceasefire with Iran. Trump met with his cabinet Friday in the Situation Room without making what he called a final determination on a possible deal that would set the stage for the next round of negotiations. Following the two-hour meeting, Trump said Iran must agree to never have a nuclear weapon and the Strait of Hormuz must be opened immediately. Iran's official news agency accused the president of stalling talks by making what it called excessive demands. Several New York lawmakers are calling on HHS Secretary Kennedy to expand cancer-related health coverage for survivors of the 9/11 World Trade Center attacks. Liz Warner has more.
2: Senator Kirsten Gillibrand, Congressman Mike Lawler, Andrew Garbarino, and Dan Goldman behind a bipartisan group calling for enhanced cancer screening specifically for prostate and skin cancers among 9/11 first responders and survivors. Studies show this group is at far greater risk for developing these illnesses than the general population. The findings show the incidence of prostate cancer is 19 to 40% greater, along with a 9 to 43% increased risk of melanoma, all linked to 9/11 toxic exposures. Early screening and detection can catch these cancers sooner when they're most treatable and improve survival rates.
1: NASA says it has developed a new low-cost thermal sensor designed to improve firefighters' safety during active wildfires by detecting dangerous heat levels on the ground in real time. The system is being tested on bulldozers working fire lines and is part of NASA's broader FireSense project aimed at improving wildfire

0: require monitoring and response. Farmland title fraud is on the rise as scammers increasingly target rural property owners and impersonate landowners to illegally list or sell agricultural land. From America's News Network, USA Radio News.
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0: Italian authorities have banned two concerts involving U.S. rappers Kanye West and Travis Scott. The ban was announced on Saturday, and the concerts were scheduled for July in the northern city of Reggio Emilia. Ye, formerly Kanye West, has faced several cancellations across Europe this summer over past anti-Semitic remarks and the release of content using Nazi imagery. Scott has faced criticism over safety at his concerts since a 2021 crowd rush at the Astroworld Festival in Houston killed 10 people and injured hundreds. 8 people who were stuck on a stalled roller coaster in Galveston, Texas, are safe back on the ground.
2: The roller coaster at Pleasure Pier, known as the Iron Shark, malfunctioned Thursday, leaving the riders stranded vertically. They were all middle and high school students. The Galveston Fire Department's tower truck extended its rescue basket to its full 105-foot length to bring down the riders, which took about 4 hours. John Summers, USA Radio News.
0: 3 mountain climbers have died on Alaska's Mount McKinley. The Latvian Mountaineering Association reported Friday that a 4th climber on the expedition has been rescued and is in critical condition. Officials say they were more than 18,000 feet up the over 20,000-foot tall mountain when they fell on the upper slopes near Denali Pass. I'm Jim Rinaldi, USA Radio News.
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4: 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Overnight for Sheboygan, Indian River, and the Straits of Mackinac. Mostly clear skies, low 42. Sunny on Sunday, high 72. Sunny Monday, high 68. That's your forecast. I'm Tim O'Brien.
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1: USA Radio News. I'm Jim Rinaldi. President Trump is weighing a deal to extend the current ceasefire with Iran. Trump met with his cabinet Friday in the Situation Room without making what he called a final determination on a possible deal that would set the stage for the next round of negotiations. Following the two-hour meeting, Trump said Iran must agree to never have a nuclear weapon and the Strait of Hormuz must be opened immediately. Iran's official news agency accused the president of stalling talks by making what it called excessive demands. Several New York lawmakers are calling on HHS Secretary Kennedy to expand cancer-related health coverage for survivors of the 9/11 World Trade Center attacks. Liz Warner has more.
2: Senator Kirsten Gillibrand, Congressman Mike Lawler, Andrew Garbarino, and Dan Goldman behind a bipartisan group calling for enhanced cancer screening specifically for prostate and skin cancers among 9/11 first responders and survivors. Studies show this group is at far greater risk for developing these illnesses than the general population. The findings show the incidence of prostate cancer is 19 to 40% greater, along with a 9 to 43% increased risk of melanoma, all linked to 9/11 toxic exposures. Early screening and detection can catch these cancers sooner when they're most treatable and improve survival rates.
1: NASA says it has developed a new low-cost thermal sensor designed to improve firefighters' safety during active wildfires by detecting dangerous heat levels on the ground in real time. The system is being tested on bulldozers working fire lines and is part of NASA's broader FireSense project aimed at improving wildfire monitoring and response. Farmland title fraud is on the rise as scammers increasingly target rural property owners and impersonate landowners to illegally list or sell agricultural land. From America's News Network, USA Radio News.
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1: A new study says melatonin supplements could help night shift workers boost their body's DNA repair process. The findings are early, but show promise as a simple way to help reduce long-term health risks linked to the graveyard shift. The small clinical trial was published in Occupational and Environmental Medicine. President Trump is pulling his endorsement of Republican Congresswoman Nancy Mace. We get more from Scott Carr.
4: Nancy Mace is running as a Republican for governor of South Carolina, but on Friday, Trump endorsed her opponent, Lieutenant Governor Pam Yvette, saying she will never let you down. Responding on social media Friday night, Mace suggests Trump pulled his endorsement of her because she'd advocated for the release of the Epstein files. Going on to say, if sacrificing my values is the price of an endorsement, Mace writes, I will never pay it. The state's primary is set for June 9th. I'm Scott Carr.
1: U.S. officials are denying Iranian state media reports claiming an American aircraft was shot down near Bushehr. The denial comes as President Trump weighs a possible agreement tied to Iran and the Strait of Hormuz ceasefire talks. Scientists studying the weight loss drug Ozempic say new research suggests it may reshape parts of the brain tied to appetite, cravings, and reward behavior. Researchers say the findings could help explain why some patients report reduced urges for food, alcohol, and other compulsive behaviors. I'm Jim Rinaldi, USA Radio News.
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6: Overnight for Sheboygan, Indian River, and the Straits of Mackinac. Mostly clear skies, low 42. Sunny on Sunday, high 72. Sunny Monday, high 68. That's your forecast. I'm Tim O'Brien.
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1: Seems the love I've known has always been the most destructive kind. Guess that's why now I feel so old before my time. Yesterday, when I was young, the taste of life was sweet as rain upon my tongue. I teased at life as

Parkersburg, Gravelburg, Colorado, Ellensburg, Rexburg, Vicksburg, El Dorado, Larimore, Atmore, Havistall, Chattanooga, Chaska, Nebraska, Alaska, Opelika, Baraboo, Waterloo, Kalamazoo, Kansas City, Sioux City, Cedar City, Dodge City, what a...

0: 70 years and counting. 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
1: USA Radio News. I'm Jim Rinaldi. President Trump is weighing a deal to extend the current ceasefire with Iran. Trump met with his cabinet Friday in the Situation Room without making what he called a final determination on a possible deal that would set the stage for the next round of negotiations. Following the two-hour meeting, Trump said Iran must agree to never have a nuclear weapon and the Strait of Hormuz must be opened immediately. Iran's official news agency accused the president of stalling talks by making what it called excessive demands. Several New York lawmakers are calling on HHS Secretary Kennedy to expand cancer-related health coverage for survivors of the 9/11 World Trade Center attacks. Liz Warner has more.
2: Senator Kirsten Gillibrand, Congressman Mike Lawler, Andrew Garbarino, and Dan Goldman behind a bipartisan group calling for enhanced cancer screening specifically for prostate and skin cancers among 9/11 first responders and survivors. Studies show this group is at far greater risk for developing these illnesses than the general population. The findings show the incidence of prostate cancer is 19 to 40% greater, along with a 9 to 43% increased risk of melanoma, all linked to 9/11 toxic exposures. Early screening

0: and detection can catch these cancers sooner when they're most treatable and improve survival rates.
1: NASA says it has developed a new low-cost thermal sensor designed to improve firefighters' safety during active wildfires by detecting dangerous heat levels on the ground in real time. The system is being tested on bulldozers working fire lines and is part of NASA's broader FireSense project aimed at improving wildfire monitoring and response. Farmland title fraud is on the rise as scammers increasingly target rural property owners and impersonate landowners to illegally list or sell agricultural land. From America's News Network, USA Radio News.
2: This is Denny Gillum, host of Frontlines of Freedom, here to tell you about an amazing new book, The Miracle Man, written by a good friend of mine. 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The Miracle Man is available online through Amazon, Barnes & Noble, and other booksellers.
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1: 824 is back. Rooms is off to a scary good start at the box office. The horror film based off the YouTube series of the same name made $10.4 million from Thursday previews last night. It's expected to now make more than its original first weekend projection of $40 to $50 million. Meanwhile, The Mandalorian and Grogu is set to make nearly $40 million in its sophomore outing, while the surprise hit Obsession is aiming for $15 to $20 million. Preparations to clean up the paper mill in Longview, Washington, where a chemical tank imploded are underway. More from Lisa Carton.
4: The Environmental Protection Agency's Brooke Stanfield says they're working with the Washington Department of Ecology and the plant's owner, Nippon Dynawave, to remove the corrosive chemicals that were spilled from the tank.
5: Cleanup work has already begun on the site here, getting ready for the completion of the recovery effort.
4: The plant has a system to process the chemicals, and that's being used as vacuum trucks collect the material. The full cleanup won't start until the last two victims are recovered and the investigation is complete. I'm Lisa Carton.
1: The ice is set for the Stanley Cup Final following the Carolina Hurricanes' win Friday night over the Montreal Canadiens. Carolina took the Eastern Conference title in 5 games and will take on the Vegas Golden Knights for Lord Stanley's mug. Game 1 of the Stanley Cup Finals is set for Tuesday, June 2nd. The Hurricanes host Game 1 at the Lenovo Center in Raleigh, North Carolina. I'm Jim Rinaldi, USA Radio News.
6: 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I just want to warn you, traffic is tough out there.
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11: Overnight for Sheboygan, Indian River, and the Straits of Mackinac. Mostly clear skies, low 42. Sunny on Sunday, high 72. Sunny Monday, high 68. That's your forecast. I'm Tim O'Brien.
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1: Well, he walks out in the arena, all dressed up to the brim. Said he just came down from a place called Highland Rim. Well, he said he came to ride the horse, the one they call the Brute. But he didn't look like a cowboy in his continental suit. We snickered at the way he dressed, but he never said a word. He walks on by the rest of us as if he hadn't heard. $1,000 went to the man that could ride this wild cayuse. I mean, a horse was never born than the one they called a Brute. The horse that he was looking for was in chute number 8.

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I wrote him back a letter and I told him it was not the perfect country and western song because he hadn't said anything at all about mama or trains or trucks or prison or getting drunk. Well, he sat down and wrote another verse to the song and he sent it to me, and after reading it I realized that my friend had written the perfect country and western song, and I felt obliged to include it on this album. The last verse goes like this here. Well, I was drunk the day my mom got out of prison.

0: On the air for 70 years, this is WCBY. Sheboygan.
1: USA Radio News. I'm Jim Rinaldi. President Trump is weighing a deal to extend the current ceasefire with Iran. Trump met with his cabinet Friday in the Situation Room without making what he called a final determination on a possible deal that would set the stage for the next round of negotiations. Following the two-hour meeting, Trump said Iran must agree to never have a nuclear weapon and the Strait of Hormuz must be opened immediately. Iran's official news agency accused the president of stalling talks by making what it called excessive demands. Several New York lawmakers are calling on HHS Secretary Kennedy to expand cancer-related health coverage for survivors of the 9/11 World Trade Center attacks. Liz Warner has more.
2: Senator Kirsten Gillibrand, Congressman Mike Lawler, Andrew Garbarino, and Dan Goldman behind a bipartisan group calling for enhanced cancer screening specifically for prostate and skin cancers among 9/11 first responders and survivors. Studies show this group is at far greater risk for developing these illnesses than the general population. The findings show the incidence of prostate cancer is 19% to 40% greater, along with a 9% to 43% increased risk of melanoma, all linked to 9/11 toxic exposures. Early screening and detection can catch these cancers sooner when they're most treatable and improve survival rates.
1: NASA says it has developed a new low-cost thermal sensor designed to improve firefighters' safety during active wildfires by detecting dangerous heat levels on the ground in real time. The system is being tested on bulldozers working fire lines and is part of NASA's broader FireSense project aimed at improving wildfire monitoring and response. Farmland title fraud is on the rise as scammers increasingly target rural property owners and impersonate landowners to illegally list or sell agricultural land. From America's News Network, USA Radio News.
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2: 100 years ago Sunday, Marilyn Monroe was born.
3: Ooh, do you feel the breeze from the subway?
2: And to celebrate, today in Palm Springs, where there's a 26-foot-tall statue of the blonde bombshell, a mass of Marilyns assembling under the statue in downtown Park. They're trying to break the world record for the largest gathering of Marilyn Monroe lookalikes. Organizers say they want more than 500 people to fill the streets with a sea of white dresses and blonde curls. I'm Jason Athenson.
1: The Federal Reserve Bank of New York says food insecurity is on the rise nationwide. A new study shows over 3.5 million people lost their Supplemental Nutrition Assistance Program benefits between July and February. The SNAP removals came after President Trump signed his Big Beautiful Bill into law, which included stricter rules to qualify for SNAP. I'm Jim Rinaldi, USA Radio News.
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6: Overnight for Sheboygan, Indian River, and the Straits of Mackinac. Mostly clear skies, low 42. Sunny on Sunday, high 72. Sunny Monday, high 68. That's your forecast. I'm Tim O'Brien.

The crack of the bat, the roar of the crowd. 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
1: I came crawling home last night, like many nights before. Finally made it to my feet as she opened up the door. And she said, "You're not gonna do this anymore." She said, "I'm gonna hire a wino to decorate our home.

those Friday paychecks, and I'll cash them all right here. And I'll keep on tap for all your friends, their favorite kind of beer. And for you, I'll always keep in stock those soft aluminum cans. And when you're feeling macho, you can crush them like a man. She said, we'll rip out all the carpet

0: Serving Sheboygan and the Straits area for 70 years. 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
1: USA Radio News. I'm Jim Rinaldi. President Trump is weighing a deal to extend the current ceasefire with Iran. Trump met with his cabinet Friday in the Situation Room without making what he called a final determination on a possible deal that would set the stage for the next round of negotiations. Following the two-hour meeting, Trump said Iran must agree to never have a nuclear weapon and the Strait of Hormuz must be opened immediately. Iran's official news agency accused the president of stalling talks by making what it called excessive demands. Several New York lawmakers are calling on HHS Secretary Kennedy to expand cancer-related health coverage for survivors of the 9/11 World Trade Center attacks. Liz Warner has more.
2: Senator Kirsten Gillibrand, Congressman Mike Lawler, Andrew Garbarino, and Dan Goldman behind a bipartisan group calling for enhanced cancer screening specifically for prostate and skin cancers among 9/11 first responders and survivors. Studies show this group is at far greater risk for developing these illnesses than the general population. The findings show the incidence of prostate cancer is 19 to 40% greater, along with a 9 to 43% increased risk of melanoma, all linked to 9/11 toxic exposures. Early screening and detection can catch these cancers sooner when

0: they're most treatable and improve survival rates.
1: NASA says it has developed a new low-cost thermal sensor designed to improve firefighters' safety during active wildfires by detecting dangerous heat levels on the ground in real time. The system is being tested on bulldozers working fire lines and is part of NASA's broader FireSense project aimed at improving wildfire monitoring and response. Farmland title fraud is on the rise as scammers increasingly target rural property owners and impersonate landowners to illegally list or sell agricultural land. From America's News Network, USA Radio News.
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1: 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The discount carrier will no longer require plus-size customers to book an extra seat in advance. Gate agents will now assign an extra seat for free if available, or work to get the customer on a later flight. Southwest said the change aims to create, quote, a more consistent and seamless experience. New studies are raising questions about GLP-1 weight loss drugs, highlighting unexpected side effects and a rare but serious vision risk.
3: New research is flagging potential concerns tied to GLP-1 medications. University of Pennsylvania researchers analyzed more than 400,000 Reddit posts, finding users of Wegovy and Ozempic reporting menstrual irregularities, chills, and hot flashes. A separate FDA data review also identified a possible increased risk of a rare eye stroke called ischemic optic neuropathy, with stronger signals linked to Wegovy in some patients. Anthony Lucero, USA Radio News.
1: Tropical downpours are targeting Florida and the Southeast with much-needed drought relief over the next few days. The active weather pattern is expected to trigger heavy rainfall and thunderstorms, and it comes as many municipalities remain 5 to 14 inches below their average rainfall since last August. The system will slowly shift as high pressure builds in from the north, but additional rounds of heavy rain are expected to develop due to deep tropical moisture stalled across the Gulf. I'm Jim Rinaldi, USA Radio News.
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6: Are millions of Americans heading toward a retirement time bomb with major shortfalls in the funds they need to pay their bills? One expert says it will be a crisis situation.
7: Some people will find themselves disappointed with their situation in retirement. We want to make changes within the 401k system that will improve the ability of 401ks to meet people's retirement needs.
6: Then, how good are you at math? The answer might surprise you. And in today's world, math skills are more important than ever.
8: Education in science and technology and math is important for people getting jobs, but we are also really interested in whether it's important to how people make decisions to do things like balance their checkbook or do their taxes.
6: Those two stories and much more are straight ahead on this week's InfoTrack. The show begins right after this timeout.
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7: For millions of Americans, the golden years of retirement will be anything but golden. Our next guest says it's an impending crisis. 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And he's co-author of Falling Short, The Coming Retirement Crisis and What to Do About It. Andrew, for most of our listeners, our grandparents and our parents had fairly comfortable retirements. What's going to be different about the baby boomers' retirement years?
8: Well, that's a very important question. There has been a significant change in the retirement landscape since our parents and grandparents retired. And that change is systematically shifting more risk and responsibility for preparing for retirement to individuals and away from institutions like employers and government. In addition to that, there are also some structural changes that have happened in the economy that are also contributing to this. One is increasing the amount of money that people will need for retirement, and the other is reduced support from traditional sources of retirement income. So turning to the first set of changes first, we will need more money in retirement than previous generations because we are living longer, we have higher healthcare costs, and at least in today's environment and for the foreseeable future, we have very low interest rates, which mean that you would need a larger retirement nest egg to generate a given amount of income in retirement.
7: Would you also say that perhaps people's standards have changed, that they don't want to live in a humble situation, they want to spend some money and have fun?
8: Well, the focus that we have is on whether people are able to maintain their pre-retirement standard of living.
7: Got it. Okay.
8: There is a connection to what you were talking about, but we do use that same yardstick for both previous generations and for current generations. We think that most people want to be able to maintain the same standard of living that they've had before. And so that would be the same for current generations as it was for prior generations. But as you point out, current generations are used to a higher material standard of living than their parents or grandparents' generation.
7: And some of the traditional means of support in retirement have faded away, such as pension plans at many, many companies. And also there are worries about Social Security as well.
8: Both excellent points, and this is the development that is affecting where we get our income from in retirement. On the pension question, as you point out, traditional pensions in the private sector have all but disappeared. There are some people still who have legacy coverage from a plan, but it's very unusual to have a new worker coming into a private company today, a new young worker, and be eligible for a traditional pension plan. That's becoming increasingly rare in the private sector. In its place, we have, of course, the 401k system, which is an example of how risk is shifted from employers to individuals. Because under 401ks,

0: individuals essentially bear all the risks. They have to save for their own retirement. They have to invest the money. They have to figure out what to do at retirement with that money in order to make sure that the income lasts them throughout their retirement. And these are difficult choices for many people, and choices that in the past weren't relevant because employers were providing people with a pension check at retirement. With respect to Social Security, the program does face a long-term financing imbalance. In addition, under current law, Social Security benefits are scheduled to replace a lower percentage of our earnings than they did for our parents' generation. And there are a couple different reasons for that. One is that the full benefits retirement age in Social Security has been gradually increasing from the traditional age of 65. It's currently 66, and it will be going up to 67 for anyone born in 1960 or later. And what it means when the full benefits retirement age goes up, it means that at any age you claim, you'll end up getting a smaller benefit than you would have under the previous rules. Another reason that Social Security's support is under pressure is that Medicare costs are typically deducted directly from your Social Security check. And those costs have been rising as a percentage of that check over time, and they're expected to continue to rise. So the money that you're actually going to see after those Medicare deductions is shrinking. The third factor is that an increasing percentage of households will be subject to income taxation on a portion of their Social Security benefits. So there's several forces that are affecting Social Security, and this is not factoring in whatever changes might be made to put the program on a sound long-term financial footing.
1: Our guest on InfoTrack is Andrew Eschtruth, who is Associate Director for External Relations at the Center for Retirement Research at Boston College, and he's co-author of Falling Short, The Coming Retirement Crisis and What to Do About It. Andrew, it seems like all of this could be a political time bomb for our country. Seniors are very much active in terms of voting, and it's a pretty significant political cloud in that group. What do you think might happen if there's sort of a backlash when these people realize their retirements are really not going to be very good ones?
0: Well, we are proposing solutions that hopefully will head off the need for any backlash. It is a good point. Some people will find themselves disappointed with their situation in retirement, and we're hoping that the number of people who end up in that situation is relatively small. I assume that that will generate some sort of wake-up call on the part of the people just behind them, a little bit younger, who will say, I don't want to end up in that situation.
1: Right.
0: And so from a political standpoint, you do correctly point out that the experience of people, bad experiences that some people might have, could generate support for changes. We think the sooner those changes are made, the better. And there are unfortunately no simple solutions.
1: Let's talk about the solutions that you suggest, because I think you have some good ones here.
0: First of all, we would take the 401k system and make it bigger and better and stronger than it is today. Today, the typical household with a 401k approaching retirement has about $111,000 in combined 401k and IRA assets. That amount might sound like a lot to some people, but it will generate only a modest amount of income in retirement to supplement your Social Security benefit. So we want to make changes within the 401k system that will improve the ability of 401ks to meet people's retirement needs. And the main idea we have there is

0: sure that people had sufficient saving rates and that they were, of course, participating in the plan on a regular basis. So these policies still, as I said, allow individuals the choice to opt out or to make any changes if they don't like the contribution rate that they are defaulted into. They could change it to a higher level or a lower level or not participate at all. But it does give them a nudge in the right direction.
1: One of the other things you suggest is the use of home equity in retirement, which apparently not very many people are doing.
0: One of the issues that came up when we looked at how much money people have for retirement, as I pointed out, their financial assets are relatively modest for most households, not everybody, but most households have relatively modest savings in 401ks or IRAs. And we thought, well, where else do people actually have assets if they needed to turn to them? A lot of people have significant assets built up in their house. Many people, by the time they enter retirement, are homeowners, have paid off their mortgage. And that allows them the flexibility, if they so choose, to tap that home equity to help support their spending in retirement. And our thought was that they could actually tap their home equity in a way to help them meet their day-to-day spending needs, rather than sitting on their house and holding it for a catastrophic event, for example, a health emergency or someone's entry into a nursing home, that type of thing. Typically, people do hold their homes in reserve, and that's perfectly understandable. Or they want to have them available to pass on to the next generation, which is also a perfectly understandable motive. Our concern, though, is that people will just not have enough from their financial assets and Social Security to have a reasonable retirement. And so in that sense, it is worth looking at. It's worth considering tapping your home equity. And that can be done either by selling and moving to a less expensive home, which unlocks some of that equity directly, but also reduces your utility and other home maintenance expenses.
1: People are living longer and seem healthier than in past years at older ages. Why not just delay retirement?
0: That's an excellent solution, and it's one that we underscore in the book as a great idea for those who are able to work longer. Working longer has tremendous benefits. It increases the size of your monthly Social Security check by a lot. For example, if you claim at age 70 instead of age 62, which is Social Security's earliest claiming age, your monthly benefit will go up by 76%.
1: Wow, that's pretty good.
0: That's quite a large increase, and this is with a form of income, Social Security, that's an inflation-adjusted annuity. So it's an income stream that, once you retire, lasts the rest of your life and is inflation-adjusted. That's hard to replicate in the private sector. The other benefit you get from working longer is you have more time to build up your financial assets. And of course, the final reason is that by shortening the period over which you have to spread your nest egg, you don't need as large a nest egg in the first place.
1: Well, there are a lot of good ideas we've talked about here, Andrew, and it's all summed up in your book, which is titled Falling Short: The Coming Retirement Crisis and What to Do About It. Andrew, we want to thank you so much for joining us on InfoTrack.
0: Thank you so much.
1: Next, mathematics can be a big plus when it comes to career and decision making. Stay tuned as we add it all up and give you the final answer.
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2: 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Roy?
3: Thanks, Chris. We're talking with Ellen Peters, professor of psychology at The Ohio State University. Dr. Peters, welcome to InfoTrack.
4: Thank you. It's a pleasure to be here.
3: So your study looked at people, whether they think they're good at math and whether they really are good at math. Tell us about that.
4: We have been really interested in how math ability ends up influencing how people make decisions. It's sort of the idea that STEM education, or education in science and technology and math, is important for people getting jobs. But we are also really interested in whether it's important to how people make decisions. But there are different ways that people can be good with numbers. They can be good with numbers in terms of being able to score well on a math test, but they can also be good with numbers in the sense that they feel comfortable with them. They're willing to work with numbers. They don't mind making some calculations to do things like balance their checkbook or do their taxes. But it turns out that how good we think we are at math doesn't necessarily mean that we really are good at math.
3: And why do you suppose that is, that some people think they're good at math and they really aren't, and people who are the opposite of that?
4: Well, we're not really sure why that's the case. There are a bunch of different reasons it might be. Some people just tend to be kind of overconfident in a sense. They see themselves as being sort of good at everything. That's one possibility, where other people might think they're underconfident. They just think in general they're not as good. But there are also other things that might make a difference too. How people are trained in school might make a difference. So when you're learning math originally, maybe you actually had a pretty good math teacher, but maybe you had some really bad experiences along the way where you were embarrassed at how badly you did, or you know, there's lots of different places that might happen along the way. And so even though in the end you ended up being pretty good at math, you might not realize it. It might not feel that way because it has to do with our emotions rather than objectively what we're good at sometimes.
3: So talk just for a moment about the actual results of this study and what you found. You know, who is good at math, who's not, and so forth.
4: We actually recruited people on a college campus. So overall, these are people who are going to be relatively good at math. They're pretty highly educated. But in this particular study, among the people who thought that they were bad at math, most of them actually didn't do very well on our math test. So about 80% of people who thought they were bad at math, in fact, didn't do very well on our math test. But one-fifth of the people actually did really well on our math test, despite the fact that they didn't think they were very good at math. And then there are people who think they're really good at math, and they might or might not actually be good. And there what we saw was that about 60% of the people who thought they were good at math actually were, but almost 40% who thought they were good at math really didn't do very well on our math test.
3: I'm sure there's been research into this. I know your study didn't specifically cover this, but why are some people so much better at math than others?
4: This is one of those places where there are lots of reasons. Some people find it more interesting than other people, so they're willing to work harder at it. Related to what we've done, if you think you're not good at math, you might be much less likely to approach it. So even in our study, we show that people who think they're not very good at math, they're more likely to give up on a particular number task in our study. And that might be true in math classes as well. If you think you're not very good at it, you don't have a whole lot of motivation to keep on trying and practicing and playing with numbers and doing those kinds of things.
3: What is there that perhaps a parent could learn from your study and apply to how they deal with their child in terms of encouraging math or trying to help them enjoy it?
4: One of the main things I think that our study points out is that both of those things are important, and they're important for a lot of reasons. So being good at math is really important in terms of being able to deal with numbers out in the world and being able to make decisions with numbers. And making decisions with numbers is really important because that has to do with your finances. It has to do with how much wealth you accrue across your lifespan. But it also has to do with your health. People who are better with numbers, who are better at calculating, they're better at doing things like trying to figure out how much medicine you should be taking when you have to adjust that medication over time, and other kinds of numeric kinds of things that are involved in health. But it turns out that feeling good about numbers is really important too. And so that parents, if you don't think they're doing very well in math, you don't want to make them feel bad.

0: about it. Because if they carry those bad feelings out into adulthood, what our study results would suggest is that they might be less likely to persevere with just everyday tasks that involve numbers. And those are things like doing your taxes, persevering with trying to figure out exactly what dosage of medicine that you're going to do best on. It looks as if it might be associated with those kinds of things. Now, mind you, we didn't study doing your taxes or taking medicines, but the results of the study that we did do suggest that if you feel bad about how good you are with numbers, you might be less likely to persevere with other kinds of number-related tasks in real life. And I think that's really important for parents to understand.
1: If you were going to choose one thing that was perhaps most surprising in this study to you, was there something that really popped out?
0: One of the things that I found most interesting in this study had to do with a number task. It's not a math test, but it's a test of your memory for numbers. We gave people a bunch of numbers to remember, like 17 and 37 and 84. And then we asked them later on just to repeat them back to us. And what we found was that people who thought they weren't very good at numbers, they were actually much less likely to keep trying in that task. And so they might remember the first one and the second one maybe, but then at some point they stopped trying. In essence, they didn't persevere in that task. And what that suggests to us, and we're really interested in doing more studies on this, is that that might mean that they don't persevere in tasks in real life that require you to keep going back to the numbers. And then the other thing that ended up being really interesting is that even though they stopped trying in a sense, they didn't persevere as much in that task, they nonetheless, when they did try, they did really well. So in fact, people who believed that they were good at numbers, they actually did a little less well than these people who thought that they weren't good with numbers. The people who thought they weren't good with numbers didn't persevere, but when they tried, they were much more likely to get it correct. And I thought that was really interesting.
1: Fascinating subject. Dr. Ellen Peters, co-author of this study and professor of psychology at The Ohio State University. Thank you very much for joining us today on InfoTrack.
0: Thank you very much. Appreciate it.
1: And for InfoTrack, I'm Roy Mackey.
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7: To many, it may seem like playing the lottery is as American as apple pie. It's a common fantasy to imagine winning an enormous jackpot, and with bigger games such as Powerball and Mega Millions, those fantasies seem to keep getting bigger. But is there a downside and a hidden cost to these games? Does the lottery have the potential to perhaps harm those who can least afford to play it? Let's welcome Les Burnell, who's executive director of Stop Predatory Gambling. Now, is the lottery, the Powerball, the Mega Millions, are these harmful in some way to society, to people?
8: We frame this debate in America about Powerball, Mega Millions, the lottery scratch tickets, and so forth, as the government program of predatory gambling. 80 years ago, during the Great Depression, government stood up and they challenged people to buy savings bonds. You know, that's how we were going to bail out our country. That's how we were going to pay for World War II. And today, the daily voice of government is buy these Powerball tickets, Mega Million tickets, you know, which is 1 in 195 million odds, impossible odds.
7: Is the government, would you say, as addicted to the lottery as some of the users are?
8: No question. I mean, this is a scheme by some of our public officials and really, you know, all of us, because we've all kind of bought into this and kind of let it happen to get someone else to pay our taxes. I mean, that's what this is really at the end of the day is about, advertising them relentlessly in the name of trying to fund public services. The whole purpose of government really is to exist to help people get ahead, everyone ahead. The idea that we knowingly play other people for suckers kind of defies that core principle of equal citizenship that makes us uniquely an American democracy.
7: Les, is there any statistics you're aware of as to the demographics of the people who tend to buy lottery tickets? Are these blue-collar people primarily?

0: Yeah, without question. I mean, the lotteries across this country know that it's working class people, it's the working poor who are buying lottery tickets. It's indisputable. How the lottery frames it is they try to just to say, we're doing a public good. No one's forcing these people to buy these tickets. They say it's a voluntary tax. The lottery in America has become so extreme and so predatory that it symbolizes everything that's wrong with our democracy and our economy. You know, the idea that it's possible to have this phony prosperity.
1: But haven't lotteries been around for centuries? And don't other countries such as Britain and Ireland have pretty famous lotteries that many people participate in?
0: Yeah, sometimes you'll hear that argument. And there's no question. I mean, this isn't a debate about gambling. Gambling has been part of society forever. This is about promoting more and more extreme forms of predatory gambling. For example, they were saying some universities back in the colonial era in the United States were funded by a lottery. These lotteries were like almost like a raffle. One event where you'd buy a ticket, a definite amount of when it was going to happen. You know, it wasn't a continual thing that happened every day or four times a week like we see in Powerball. They weren't advertising it everywhere. Now we've got to a point where, like, you can't escape the advertising. The daily voice of government for most Americans is buy lottery tickets.
1: If we wanted to end it, we'd first have to find a way to replace that revenue, wouldn't we?
0: The idea that lotteries have actually meaningfully addressed budget problems is a complete fallacy. There's a very prominent report that came out of the Rockefeller Institute that showed how lottery revenues and gambling revenues as a whole, including casino revenues, actually make state budget deficits worse. The only way you make money in lotteries is you got to either get people to wager more or you got to sell more and more products. The Mega Millions and these Powerball games, that's not really where the lotteries make their money. They make most of their money on scratch tickets. And almost 70% comes from that. So they're selling $20, $30 scratch tickets. The state of Texas sells a $50 scratch ticket.
1: Do you have any idea, Les, of the percentage of the population that has a gambling addiction?
0: The common number that the gambling industry itself will use is that essentially 4% of the population has a gambling addiction problem. So that's one out of every 25 people. That's for the general population. The fundamental question is, what is the rate of gambling addiction and problem gambling behavior amongst people who use lottery products and use casinos on a regular basis? Lotteries make 70% of their money from 10% of the players. One of my most powerful statistics of all is that 1 out of 5 Americans think the best way to get long-term economic security in this country is to play the lottery. Think about that. I mean, that's a perversion of the American dream, where we once were a country of small savers. We've turned them into a nation of habitual bettors. This whole issue of lottery spreading across the country, it was never citizen-led. These weren't everyday citizens picking up saying, I want to buy $20 scratch tickets. This was big-time lottery companies, gambling companies pushing these products. I'd love to have a national debate on the lottery because we've never had a meaningful debate about the government program of predatory gambling before in this country, and we're hoping to make that happen.
1: Well, the organization is Stop Predatory Gambling. Their website is stoppredatorygambling.org. You can check that out. Les Burnell is the executive director. Les, we want to thank you so much for joining us on InfoTrack.
0: My pleasure. Thanks for your interest.
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1: USA Radio News. I'm Jim Rinaldi. A judge in Florida said she will review a deal between the Justice Department and the president to settle his lawsuit against the IRS. Trump filed a suit over an alleged mishandling of his tax records that ended in leaks to the media. The proposed agreement would create a nearly $2 billion fund to compensate victims of political weaponization. On Friday, the judge ordered Trump's lawyers to respond by June 12th to a motion filed by 35 retired federal judges alleging the settlement is a product of collusion and a fraud on the court. New research suggests vitamin D levels may play a role in reducing pain after breast cancer surgery.
2: A study published in the BMG Group journal, Regional Anesthesia and Pain Medicine, finds that patients recovering from breast cancer surgery may experience less postoperative pain if their vitamin D levels are higher. The research followed 184 women preparing for mastectomies and suggests those with vitamin D deficiency could benefit from supplementation prior to surgery. Scientists say the findings point to a possible link between vitamin D and how the body regulates pain, although more research is required to confirm this connection. Anthony Lucero, USA Radio News.
1: Adam Hamowy, a leading Democratic candidate in New Jersey's 12th District, is facing scrutiny over past volunteer work with a Bosnia-based nonprofit later linked to an Al-Qaeda front, according to published reports. Campaign officials say he was providing medical aid and has never been accused of wrongdoing. A new study suggests the number of people with long COVID could be double the current estimates. The JAMA Network OpenAI tool found that about 16% of nearly 500,000 patients with COVID-19 had developed long COVID. Those rates equal over 18 million Americans with long COVID, which is twice as high as current estimates. From America's News Network, USA Radio News.
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1: President Trump is previewing the upcoming UFC Freedom 250 fight. In a Fox News interview with his daughter-in-law, Laura Trump, the president touted the ongoing construction of the arena. Crews are also building a massive steel arch on the south lawn that will light the temporary octagon fighting ring. The arch is decked out with stars and stripes and stands slightly taller than the White House. UFC Freedom 250 will feature 7 bouts the night of June 14th, which is Flag Day. Trump went on to say it's just a coincidence. That's the same day as his 80th birthday. Jill Biden faces backlash over comments about Joe Biden.
2: Former First Lady Jill Biden is facing renewed scrutiny after saying in a recent interview that she feared that then-President Joe Biden may have been having a stroke during his 2024 debate performance. The comments have sparked criticism from both Democrats and Republicans, with CNN's Abby Phillips saying the party should confront questions about transparency surrounding Biden's health during the campaign. Ron Warner, USA Radio News.
1: CDC says a salmonella outbreak has been linked to moringa leaf products sold nationwide, prompting recalls and investigation across multiple states. Dozens of illnesses have been reported, including hospitalizations, as officials work to identify contaminated batches and prevent further spread. I'm Jim Rinaldi, USA Radio News.
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5: For Sheboygan, Indian River, and the Straits of Mackinac, sunny today, high 72, west winds around 5. Tonight, clear skies, low 45, sunny tomorrow, Monday's high 68, sunny Tuesday, high 70, another sunny day Wednesday, high 76. That's your forecast. I'm Tim O'Brien. Have a great Sunday.
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1: USA Radio News. I'm Jim Rinaldi. President Trump is weighing a deal to extend the current ceasefire with Iran. Trump met with his cabinet Friday in the Situation Room without making what he called a final determination on a possible deal that would set the stage for the next round of negotiations. Following the two-hour meeting, Trump said Iran must agree to never have a nuclear weapon and the Strait of Hormuz must be opened immediately. Iran's official news agency accused the president of stalling talks by making what it called excessive demands. Several New York lawmakers are calling on HHS Secretary Kennedy to expand cancer-related health coverage for survivors of the 9/11 World Trade Center attacks. Liz Warner has more.
2: Senator Kirsten Gillibrand, Congressman Mike Lawler, Andrew Garbarino, and Dan Goldman behind a bipartisan group calling for enhanced cancer screening specifically for prostate and skin cancers among 9/11 first responders and survivors. Studies show this group is at far greater risk for developing these illnesses than the general population. The findings show the incidence of prostate cancer is 19% to 40% greater, along with a 9% to 43% increased risk of melanoma, all linked to 9/11 toxic exposures. Early screening and detection can catch these cancers sooner when they're most treatable and improve survival rates.
1: NASA says it has developed a new low-cost thermal sensor designed to improve firefighters' safety during active wildfires by detecting dangerous heat levels on the ground in real time. The system is being tested on bulldozers working fire lines and is part of NASA's broader FireSense project aimed at improving wildfire monitoring and response. Farmland title fraud is on the rise as scammers increasingly target rural property owners and impersonate landowners to illegally list or sell agricultural land. From America's News Network, USA Radio News.
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1: Italian authorities have banned two concerts involving U.S. rappers Kanye West and Travis Scott. The ban was announced on Saturday, and the concerts were scheduled for July in the northern city of Reggio Emilia. Ye, formerly Kanye West, has faced several cancellations across Europe this summer over past anti-Semitic remarks and the release of content using Nazi imagery. Scott has faced criticism over safety at his concerts since a 2021 crowd rush at the Astroworld Festival in Houston killed 10 people and injured hundreds. 8 people who were stuck on a stalled roller coaster in Galveston, Texas, are safe back on the ground.
2: The roller coaster at Pleasure Pier, known as the Iron Shark, malfunctioned Thursday, leaving the riders stranded vertically. They were all middle and high school students. The Galveston Fire Department's tower truck extended its rescue basket to its full 105-foot length to bring down the riders, which took about 4 hours. John Summers, USA Radio News.
1: 3 mountain climbers have died on Alaska's Mount McKinley. The Latvian Mountaineering Association reported Friday that a 4th climber on the expedition has been rescued and is in critical condition. Officials say they were more than 18,000 feet up the over 20,000-foot tall mountain when they fell on the upper slopes near Denali Pass. I'm Jim Rinaldi, USA Radio News.
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4: 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The Sheboygan Area Schools Board of Education is hosting an informational evening for anyone interested in running for a spot on the school board in the upcoming November election. This informational evening is scheduled Monday, June 1st, 6:30 p.m., Sheboygan School Board Office, which is at the Inverness Elementary School on North Straits Highway, Sheboygan. An evening at the Sheboygan Opera House. 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In Mackinac City, it's the 20th celebration of the Icebreaker Mackinac Maritime Museum. They're celebrating 20 years since the Mackinac was decommissioned and set in Mackinac City as a museum. Events begin June 18th with a business after hours and run through July 4th. 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
2: For Sheboygan, Indian River, and the Straits of Mackinac, sunny today, high 72, west winds around 5. Tonight, clear skies, low 45. Sunny tomorrow, Monday's high 68. Sunny Tuesday, high 70. Another sunny day Wednesday, high 76. That's your forecast. I'm Tim O'Brien. Have a great Sunday.
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Some say love. 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
1: USA Radio News, I'm Jim Rinaldi. Mercedes-Benz could be banned from the U.S. auto market under legislation working its way through Congress. New bipartisan legislation aimed at limiting Chinese involvement in the U.S. auto market may affect Mercedes-Benz unless the bill is changed or the automaker's largest shareholder sells its stake. The bill, the Vehicle Modernization Act of 2026, would prohibit automakers that have direct or indirect equity interest by a foreign adversary government from selling, importing, or manufacturing vehicles in the U.S. A new FDA review is pushing back on claims about COVID vaccine safety in children, saying earlier reports suggesting deaths were not supported.
2: A Food and Drug Administration analysis finds that no child deaths have been definitively linked to COVID-19 vaccinations. The review comes months after former FDA vaccine official Dr. Vinay Prasad suggested that at least 10 previously unreported pediatric deaths may be connected to the shots. The FDA says their latest findings were raised in a letter from

0: Wisconsin Senator Ron Johnson to Health and Human Services Secretary Robert F. Kennedy Jr. as questions continue over vaccination safety, transparency, and earlier conflicting claims. Anthony Lucero, USA Radio News.
1: Adam Hamowy, a leading Democratic candidate in New Jersey's 12th District, is facing scrutiny over past volunteer work with a Bosnia-based nonprofit later linked to an Al-Qaeda front, according to published reports. Campaign officials say he was providing medical aid and has never been accused of wrongdoing. A new study suggests the number of people with long COVID could be double the current estimates. The JAMA Network OpenAI tool found that about 16% of nearly 500,000 patients with COVID-19 had developed long COVID. Those rates equal over 18 million Americans with long COVID. From America's News Network, USA Radio News.
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1: The Denver Broncos have completed the formal agreement with the Colorado Department of Transportation to purchase land in Denver for their new stadium. The closing on the purchase of Burnham Yard is expected in the fall. The 58-acre decommissioned rail yard will feature a new NFL stadium with a retractable roof. The Broncos are also planning for it to be a multimodal transportation hub. The team is optimistic about keeping the project on track for completion in 2031, pending agreements with Denver Water and other public-private transactions. A Blue Origin rocket exploded on the launch pad at Cape Canaveral Thursday night.
3: An engine test of the Blue Origin New Glenn rocket was taking place when officials say it experienced an anomaly. Residents along Florida's Space Coast reported it shaking their homes.
4: Oh yeah, that blew up. That is not normal.
3: Company owner Jeff Bezos confirmed the rocket was lost. There were no deaths or injuries. John Summers, USA Radio News.
1: NATO says it is strengthening ties with key cyber industries to improve defense against rising digital threats. The alliance is expanding cooperation with private sector technology firms to enhance cybersecurity, protect critical infrastructure, and improve coordination against state-backed cyber attacks across member nations. I'm Jim Rinaldi, USA Radio News.
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6: 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The Sheboygan Area Schools Board of Education is hosting an informational evening for anyone interested in running for a spot on the school board in the upcoming November election. 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An evening at the Sheboygan Opera House. 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

0: and set in Mackinac City as a museum. 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A Pirate Fest is coming to Sheboygan next month. 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For more information, call 231-597-9901. The 50th St. Ignace Car Show Weekend set for June 25th through the 27th. 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
2: For Sheboygan, Indian River, and the Straits of Mackinac, sunny today, high 72, west winds around 5. Tonight, clear skies, low 45. Sunny tomorrow, Monday's high 68. Sunny Tuesday, high 70. Another sunny day Wednesday, high 76. That's your forecast. I'm Tim O'Brien. Have a great Sunday.
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1: You're listening to the Catholic Mass from St. Mary's St. Charles Church in Sheboygan. 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St. Mary's St. Charles Church, located at 120 South D Street on the east side of Sheboygan.
2: I was 1 foot in the grave, so, but anyway, announcements for today. First of all, our Mass offering is for Don and Donna Morrow. Mass on Wednesday will be at 9 a.m. at Bishop Berger School. It's the last Mass of the at the school for this year, so everyone's encouraged to attend, including those that would normally come to Wednesday Mass here at church. Friday is First Friday. Mass will be at St. Mary's St. Charles here at 9 o'clock, followed by the day-long adoration with exposition, with the prayers interspersed, and benediction at 6. We still have an opening for a teacher at the school, in fact, two. So if you know of someone who may have just graduated with a teaching degree, tell them to apply. Okay? We keep Father Thomas in prayer. He's on his way to Texas for his retreat with his order this week, so we'll keep him in prayer. It's one of the deepest mysteries of our faith on this Most Holy Trinity Sunday, how three persons can be united in one divine being. On the solemnity of the Holy Trinity, we praise God the Father for sending the Son to save us from our sins, and the Holy Spirit to remain with us always. The Holy Spirit draws us together as the body of Christ to receive the Son in the Eucharist and give glory to God the Father, in whose image we have been created. So we praise and give thanks to Father, Son, and Holy Spirit for the infinite love and mercy we have received as we stand to do our prayer for vocations. It can be found in your pews or in your hymnals, somewhere around there. Lord, as we prepare for this Mass today, let us turn to number 611 and sing Holy, Holy, Holy.

0: As we prepare to celebrate the sacred mysteries, let us call to mind our sins.
1: Lord Jesus, you are the only Son of the Eternal Father. Lord, have mercy.
2: Lord, have mercy.
1: Lord Jesus, the world is saved through your death and resurrection. Christ, have mercy.
2: Christ, have mercy.
1: Lord Jesus, you are the source of everlasting life. Lord, have mercy.
2: Lord, have mercy.
0: And may Almighty God have mercy on us, forgive us our sins, and bring us to life everlasting.
2: Amen.
0: And we sing glory to God in the highest.

0: who by sending into the world the word of truth and the spirit of sanctification, made known to the human race your wondrous mystery. Grant us, we pray, that in professing the true faith, we may acknowledge the Trinity of eternal glory and adore your unity, powerful in majesty. Through our Lord Jesus Christ, your Son, who lives and reigns with you in the unity of the Holy Spirit, God forever and ever.
1: Amen.

0: When Moses saw the Israelite people worshiping the golden calf, he angrily threw down and broke the tablets containing the commandments. Later, God instructed him to cut two new tablets. Today's passage begins at that point and offsets the mistaken notion that the Old Testament always presents a stern and angry God.
1: A reading from the book of Exodus. Early in the morning, Moses went up Mount Sinai as the Lord had commanded him, taking along the two stone tablets. Having come down in a cloud, the Lord stood with Moses there and proclaimed his name, Lord. Thus the Lord passed before him and cried out, the Lord, a merciful and gracious God, slow to anger and rich in kindness and fidelity. Moses at once bowed down to the ground in worship. Then he said, if I find favor with you, O Lord, do come along in our company. This is indeed a stiff-necked people. Yet pardon our wickedness and sins and receive us as your own. The word of the Lord.
0: Thanks be to God.

0: this passage we're about to hear is the ending of Paul's second letter to the Corinthians. The church chose this passage for Trinity Sunday simply because the final sentence mentions all three persons of the Trinity. That sentence is also used as one of the greetings at the beginning of Mass.
1: A reading from the second letter of St. Paul to the Corinthians. Brothers and sisters, rejoice. Mend your ways, encourage one another, agree with one another, live in peace, and the God of love and peace will be with you. Greet one another with a holy kiss. All the holy ones greet you. The grace of the Lord Jesus Christ and the love of God and the fellowship of the Holy Spirit be with all of you. The word of the Lord.

Lord be in your heart and you receive me, proclaim his holy gospel in the name of the Father, Son, and Holy Spirit.

0: God so loved the world that he gave his only Son, so that everyone who believes in him might not perish, but have eternal life. For God did not send his Son into the world to condemn the world, but that the world might be saved through him. Whoever believes in him will not be condemned, but whoever does not believe has already been condemned, because he has not believed in the name of the only Son of God. The Gospel of the Lord.
1: Praise to you, Lord Jesus Christ.
2: Today is a solemnity that for one of the very few times in our whole liturgical three-year cycle, our gospel isn't an actual following of something Jesus did, said, or was doing with the people in his time. It's simply a theological statement for Jesus' followers. God so loved the world. Starts out like that. People, sometimes you see them even at sporting events, holding up signs, John 3:16. It's just stating, God so loved the world. And if you think about it, all throughout our Bible, we see God's love for us in many ways. Go back to last week, Pentecost, the gift of the Spirit. So now, as we have concluded the Easter season, we can reflect upon it. Think about the Easter vigil. The first reading of the night is from Genesis. One could say, God so loved the world that he created humanity, Adam and Eve, and gave them this lush garden we call Eden. But then they chose to do something that endangered their holiness. They ate from the tree of knowledge that they weren't supposed to. But God still loved them. Then, as we went on, we remembered Christ's death and crucifixion. God so loved the world that he sent his only begotten Son to die for our sins. Our sins are done by our choice, our free will. Then we celebrated on Easter Sunday the resurrection. God so loved the world that he will allow us life ever after through the resurrection of his Son. Then we got to Pentecost. God so loved the world that he sent the Holy Spirit so that we can still be connected to him as the Holy Spirit surround us and we offer our prayers through Christ our risen Lord. It all is a big circle of life. And today's celebration of the Holy Trinity can be summed up, God loves us. He does everything for us. And no matter how badly we screw up, he'll still love us, forgive us, shower his mercy upon us. For anybody that would think that, you know, oh, God is doing this to me. God gave the world disease. God sent a tornado. God did this against us. It's not true. God so loves us that he would

0: not harm us. It's our actions, as in humanity in total. It's our actions, our ways that we've treated the environment, maybe, that there are more hurricanes and more tornadoes. It's our actions that maybe cause wildfires. It's our actions that separate us from God's love by choosing to do wrong. But God so loved the world, and still does, He's among us always. So really, today's celebration is all about God's love. In that letter of St. Paul, you know, he's concluding his letter and saying, you know, we should show God's love to each other. And then he gives that laundry list. And as I was reflecting upon the readings this week, I got to greet one another with a holy kiss. So I just want you all to know that next week, when you get to church, don't be surprised if the usher kisses you.
1: Where'd David go? He disappeared. I was going to say, don't kiss me.

0: to anger and rich in kindness.
1: For the church, that we extend God's love, mercy, and kindness to the world, especially to those most in need, and even those with differing opinions, becoming a more and more effective and powerful witness to God's goodness. Let us pray to the Lord.
2: Lord, hear our prayer.
1: That leaders around the world may take St. Paul's words to heart, mending their ways, finding agreement with one another, and living in peace. Let us pray to the Lord.
2: Lord, hear our prayer.
1: For those preparing for their wedding day, that the union of their love in marriage may reflect the divine love of the Father, Son, and Holy Spirit. Let us pray to the Lord.
2: Lord, hear our prayer.
1: For those whose sinfulness has led them away from God in the body of Christ,

0: the church, that we may feel remorse for their sinful actions and may find mercy beyond what they deserve from God and from the community. Let us pray to the Lord.
1: Lord, hear our prayer.
0: For students, teachers, and school staff, that they may enjoy the rest and renewal of a summer break. Let us pray to the Lord.
1: Lord, hear our prayer.
0: For an increase to young men answering the call to the priesthood, let us pray to the Lord.
1: Lord, hear our prayer.
2: God of love and peace, you have blessed us with love and mercy, kindness and fidelity, the Son and the Holy Spirit. May we ponder all of these things before we act, so that we may reflect your goodness to the world. Graciously hear this and all our prayers, through your Son and the Holy Spirit, God forever and ever.
1: Amen.
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0: Pray, brothers and sisters, that my sacrifice and yours may be acceptable to God, the Almighty Father.
1: May the Lord accept the sacrifice at your hands for the praise and glory of his name, for our good and good of all his holy church.
0: Sanctify by the invocation of your name, we pray, O Lord our God,

0: this oblation of our service, and by it make of us an eternal offering to you, through Christ our Lord.
1: Amen. Amen.

It is truly right and just, our duty and our salvation, always and everywhere, to give you thanks, Lord, Holy Father, Almighty and Eternal God. For with your only begotten Son and the Holy Spirit, you are one God, one Lord, not in the unity of a single person, but in a trinity of one substance. For what you have revealed to us of your glory, we believe equally of your Son and of the Holy Spirit, so that in the confessing of the true and eternal Godhead, you might be adored in what is proper to each person, their unity in substance, and their equality in majesty. For this is praised by angels and archangels, cherubim too, and seraphim, who never cease to cry out each day as with one voice they acclaim.

You are indeed holy, O Lord, the font of all holiness. Make holy, therefore, these gifts, we pray, by sending down your Spirit upon them like the dewfall, so that they may become for us the body and blood of our Lord Jesus Christ. At the time he was betrayed and entered willingly into his passion, he took bread and, giving thanks, broke it and gave it to his disciples, saying, "Take this, all of you, and eat of it, for this is my body, which will be given up for you."

In a similar way, when supper was ended, he took the chalice, and once more giving thanks, he gave it to his disciples, saying, "Take this, all of you, and drink from it. For this is the chalice of my blood, the blood of the new and eternal covenant, which will be poured out for you and for many for the forgiveness of sins. Do this in memory of me."

Therefore, as we celebrate the memorial of his death and resurrection, we offer you, Lord, the bread of life and the chalice of salvation, giving thanks you have held us worthy to be in your presence and minister to you. Humbly we pray that, partaking of the body and blood of Christ, we may be gathered into one by the Holy Spirit. Remember, Lord, your church spread throughout the world, and bring her to the fullness of charity together with Leo, our Pope, and Jeff, our Bishop, and all the clergy. Remember also our brothers and sisters who have fallen asleep in the hope of the resurrection, and all who have died in your mercy. Welcome them into the light of your face. Have mercy.

Mercy on us all, we pray, that with the Blessed Virgin Mary, Mother of God, Joseph, her blessed spouse, with the blessed apostles and all the saints who have pleased you throughout the ages, we may merit to be co-heirs to eternal life and may praise and glorify you through your Son, Jesus Christ.

0: From every evil, graciously grant peace in our days, that by the help of your mercy we may be always free from sin and safe from all distress, as we await the blessed hope in the coming of our Savior, Jesus Christ.
1: For the kingdom, the power, and the glory are yours, now and forever.
0: Lord Jesus Christ, who said to your apostles, "Peace I leave you, my peace I give you," look not on our sins, but on the faith of your church, and graciously grant her peace and unity in accordance with your will, who live and reign forever and ever.
1: Amen.
0: The peace of the Lord be with you always.
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0: Behold, the Lamb of God. 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
1: Lord, I am not worthy that you should enter.

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0: May receiving this sacrament, O Lord our God, bring us health of body and soul as we confess your eternal Holy Trinity in undivided unity. Through Christ our Lord.
1: Amen.
0: It's funny, when I said the ushers are going to kiss you when you get here next week, I think I saw Kurt Jones's eyes open wide up like that from way up here. But David wasn't goofing off. He went down to see if the donut people got here, but they didn't. So unfortunately, no coffee and donuts this week. So just go home and enjoy the beautiful weather that we have. So the Lord be with you.
1: And with your spirit.
0: Oh, word of thanks to everybody who's helped and done extras for helping me get along, especially Father Thomas.

0: It was probably quite funny to see five guys blessed in black at somebody's funeral pulling me out of the grave. So anyway, I made it. We'll see what happens, but you never know when you're going to have one foot in the grave. The Lord be with you.
1: And with your spirit.
0: May Almighty God bless you, the Father, the Son, the Holy Spirit.
1: Amen. Amen.
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0: Thanks be to God.
3: The closing song is number 662, number 662. Holy God, we praise thy name.

0: You're listening to the Catholic Mass from St. Mary's St. Charles Church in Sheboygan. 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St. Mary's St. Charles Church, located at 120 South D Street on the east side of Sheboygan.
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2: USA Radio News, I'm Chuck Brady. A bus driver accused of killing five people on a Virginia highway is being charged with manslaughter. Virginia State Police say 48-year-old Jing Dong of New York City was charged Saturday for the crash on I-95 near Fredericksburg that killed five people, including a family of four, on their way to a wedding. The fifth victim was a 25-year-old Massachusetts woman who was in a separate vehicle. Over 40 other people were also injured in the crash, which happened early Friday when a bus traveling southbound on I-95 failed to slow down for traffic that was backed up in a work zone. Defense Secretary Pete Hegseth is urging Asian allies to increase military spending to counter China's growing power.
3: Speaking at the Shangri-La Dialogue in Singapore, Hegseth called for a stronger, more self-reliant network of allies to stop aggression and preserve the balance in the Pacific.
4: Our approach asks Pacific nations to do what many are already eager to do: invest seriously in their own defense, contribute more to collective security, and work with the United States in pragmatic ways.
3: He said, quote, "There is rightful alarm regarding China's historic military buildup and the expansion of its military activities in the region and beyond." Hegseth said the U.S. expects its Asian allies and partners to boost defense spending to 3.5% of the GDP as it pledges a $1.5 trillion investment in its military. The Pentagon chief stressed allies want stability, not escalation. I'm Lisa Carton.
2: Still no word yet on a peace deal between the U.S. and Iran. Iran's official news agency on Saturday accused President Donald Trump of stalling talks by making what it called excessive demands. The president met with his cabinet Friday in the Situation Room without making what he called a final determination on a possible deal that would set the stage for the next round of negotiations. From America's News Network, you're listening to USA Radio News.
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2: Reason to turn your eyes to the skies this evening: it's a rare second full moon in the month of May.
6: NASA says a blue moon is when two or three full moons occur in a month. And it's rare. It happens roughly once every 2.5 years. But Sunday is our day, as we will close out May with our second full moon. It will reach full illumination at 1:45 a.m. Pacific time, and it's considered lucky in folklore and astrology. No special equipment needed. Just look up and know it won't be blue. I'm Bree Tennis.
2: If you've taken on a second job just to make ends meet, well,

0: Take heart, you're not alone. New research shows as prices continue to climb, Americans are taking on side hustles. Research from OmniSend found that 28% of Americans have taken on extra work, with most citing the need to cover bills and essentials. A separate survey by ZipRecruiter estimates the share of Americans with a side hustle to be a little bit higher, finding 35% have an alternate source of income these days. A Bankrate survey last year found that 34% of Gen Z, 31% of millennials, 23% of Gen X, and 22% of baby boomers have looked for other ways to make cash. The ZipRecruiter survey found also that about 45% of those earning over $150,000 do supplemental work, while 31% of workers earning less than $25,000 do. Chuck Brady, USA Radio News.
1: Papa, why can't we telegraph while riding a horse?
2: 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Ran right into the side of the saloon.
1: Well, if Jeffro can't do it, neither should you. 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
4: 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For Sheboygan, Indian River, and the Straits of Mackinac, sunny today, high 72, west winds around 5. Tonight, clear skies, low 45, sunny tomorrow, Monday's high 68, sunny Tuesday, high 70, another sunny day Wednesday, high 76. That's your forecast. I'm Tim O'Brien. Have a great Sunday.
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Girl, you'll realize that you've been blind. Yes, darling, I know you're gonna need me again. It's just a matter of time.

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1: USA Radio News, I'm Chuck Brady. A bus driver accused of killing five people on a Virginia highway is being charged with manslaughter. Virginia State Police say 48-year-old Jing Dong of New York City was charged Saturday for the crash on I-95 near Fredericksburg that killed five people, including a family of four, on their way to a wedding. The fifth victim was a 25-year-old Massachusetts woman who was in a separate vehicle. Over 40 other people were also injured in the crash, which happened early Friday, when a bus traveling southbound on I-95 failed to slow down for traffic that was backed up in a work zone. Defense Secretary Pete Hegseth is urging Asian allies to increase military spending to counter China's growing power.
2: Speaking at the Shangri-La Dialogue in Singapore, Hegseth called for a stronger, more self-reliant network of allies to stop aggression and preserve the balance in the Pacific.
3: Our approach asks Pacific nations to do what many are already eager to do: invest seriously in their own defense, contribute more to collective security, and work with the United States in pragmatic ways.
2: He said, quote, "There is rightful alarm regarding China's historic military buildup and the expansion of its military activities in the region and beyond." Hegseth said the U.S. expects its Asian allies and partners to boost defense spending to 3.5% of the GDP as it pledges a $1.5 trillion investment in its military. The Pentagon chief stressed allies want stability, not escalation. I'm Lisa Carton.
1: Still no word yet on a peace deal between the U.S. and Iran. Iran's official news agency on Saturday accused President Donald Trump of stalling talks by making what it called excessive demands. The president met with his cabinet Friday in the Situation Room without making what he called a final determination on a possible deal that would set the stage for the next round of negotiations. From America's News Network, you're listening to USA Radio News.
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1: Reason to turn your eyes to the skies this evening: it's a rare second full moon in the month of May.
5: NASA says a blue moon is when two or three full moons occur in a month. And it's rare. It happens roughly once every 2.5 years. But Sunday is our day, as we will close out May with our second full moon. It will reach full illumination at 1:45 a.m. Pacific time, and it's considered lucky in folklore and astrology. No special equipment needed. Just look up and know it won't be blue. I'm Bree Tennis.
1: If you've taken on a second job just to make ends meet, well, take heart, you're not alone. New research shows as prices continue to climb, Americans are taking on side hustles. Research from Omnisend found that 28% of Americans have taken on extra work, with most citing the need to cover bills and essentials. A separate survey by ZipRecruiter estimates the share of Americans with a side hustle to be a little bit higher, finding that 35% have an alternate source of income these days. A Bankrate survey last year found that 34% of Gen Z, 31% of millennials, 23% of Gen X, and 22% of baby boomers have looked for other ways to make cash. The ZipRecruiter survey found also that about 45% of those earning over $150,000 do supplemental work, while 31% of workers earning less than $25,000 do. Chuck Brady, USA Radio News.
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0: This afternoon for Sheboygan, Indian River, and the Straits of Mackinac, beautiful sunshine, high 72. West winds around 5. Clear tonight, low 45. Sunny tomorrow, high 68. That's your forecast. I'm Tim O'Brien.
10: 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You're listening to the Sunday Worship Service from St. Paul's United Methodist Church in Sheboygan. St. Paul's is located just east of the Sheboygan Fairgrounds on Lincoln Avenue.

0: Good morning, everybody.
1: Good morning.
0: My name is Derek Fufua. I'll be your liturgist today. God himself is with us. Let us now adore him. We welcome every worship here today. May the Holy Spirit fill your hearts to praise the Lord, praise to the Father, praise to the Son, praise to the Holy Spirit, God three in one. May God enable us all to learn and follow his ways. Quietness within should be our prayer. Now, I don't see any other announcements up here other than the fact I would like to thank whomever decorated the walkway out there with all those beautiful flowers and plants. I want to let you know that it does not go unnoticed. I think that it is important to keep our church looking beautiful. So thank you. Please stand for our opening praise song, Holy, Holy Lord, Holy, Holy, Holy Lord God Almighty.

0: Please remain standing for the call to worship. On this Trinity Sunday, we come to praise the Triune God, Father, Son, and Holy Spirit.
1: We praise God who creates, redeems, and sustains all creation.
0: We come to wade into the depths of the divine mystery of God, the one in three and three in one. We come to witness the interconnectedness of the Triune God, to marvel at the divine dance of partnership and cooperation.
1: We receive the invitation to join the divine dance of God, who creates, redeems, and sustains all creation.
0: Come, let us worship the Triune God, Father, Son, and Holy Spirit. Seated.

Would you pray with me, please? Father God, Creator of all things, God Jesus, Savior of our souls, and God the Holy Spirit, strengthener and guide in our lives, please know that we love you all, three in one and one in three. Thank you for the blessings that you bestow upon us, the strength that you give us, and the lives that we have led in your name. In your name we pray, amen. If you would also join me in the prayer that Jesus taught us. Our Father, who art in heaven, hallowed be thy name. Thy kingdom come, thy will be done, on earth as it is in heaven. Give us this day our daily bread, and forgive us our trespasses, as we forgive those who trespass against us. And lead us not into temptation, but deliver us from evil. For thine is the kingdom, and the power, and the glory forever. Amen. Our creating God, from the beginning, has formed light out of darkness. Breathed from birth from dust, and life from love. In Christ God, we walked among us, and through the Spirit, God empowers us still. Today we offer our gifts, signs of our desire to partner with God in the ongoing work of creation, healing, and discipleship. May these offerings build communities of compassion, welcome the stranger, and teach God's ways of justice and joy. May our giving reflect the wonder of the Triune's love, and our willingness to go and grow disciples in Jesus' name. Please give the day as you are able. Thank you.

eyes come from your children. You are a small part

It appears we have no children here this morning for the children's service that can come up, so we are going to move on. And I will have the scripture read to you now. Let's sing another hymn. There's spirit in the air, 192.

0: Please remain standing for our meditation hymn. Or remain seating. Today's scripture comes from Matthew 28, 18 through 20, and Isaiah 48, 16. Let's start with Matthew. And Jesus came and said to them all authority in heaven and on earth has been given to me. Go therefore and make disciples of all nations, baptizing them in the name of the Father and the Son and of the Holy Spirit, and teaching them to obey everything that I have commanded you. And remember, I am with you always to the end of the age. Isaiah 48:16. Draw near to me, hear this. From the beginning, I have not spoken in secret. From the time it came to be, I have been there. And now the Lord God has sent me and his Spirit. This is normally when Pastor Kristen would take over. But I believe Rick wants to do some witnessing.
1: Good morning.
2: Morning.
1: I do love you all. You're all my friends. Thank you. Pastor Kristen asked me a couple of months ago if I could cover a Sunday for her, and I of course said yes. I didn't know exactly what Sunday. She told me late in May, and probably 3 weeks ago or so, she sent me a text to fill out the bulletin as I wanted it to be, and at the top of the bulletin, or at the top of the text, it said Trinity Sunday. And I said, oh no. Probably 20 years ago, I decided that I wanted to go through Methodist lay speaker training. And prior to that training starting, my pastor at that time, Tom, who was also a dear friend, asked me to come into his office and talk to him for a while. And we did. We sat down and he tried to let me know what was coming in this training. And we talked a long time about a lot of things, which we did fairly regularly. We talked, Tom and I talked, we're pretty regular. And as he's talking about doing sermons and what they're going to expect from the Methodist hierarchy, so to speak, was going to want from someone doing a sermon, I asked him, what's the hardest sermon you ever did? And his answer was immediate. He said, comes every year on Trinity Sunday. And I said, why? He said, because the Bible only tells us little bits of the Trinity, and that the Trinity name is not in the Bible. In the Bible, it's three in one, and one in three. So I got to digging into things, trying to find a way to put a sermon together for this. Tom had told me, if you get it, it's going to be tough for you. And he had settled into more of a sharing service rather than a sermon. So I'm going to take the advice of an old friend, and we're just going to share with each other. I'm going to witness to you. I'm going to ask you to witness to me. And we'll go from there. So to start this out, I'm going to tell you that I'm miserably lacking in the knowledge to speak of

Spirit. I've been through Bible bunches of times. It talks of the three of the Spirit in detail. Tells you what each of the three are to do, are going to do, and do for you. But it talks very little of the three in one. The only thing I've ever found in Scripture

triune God in one place, at one time, with people. And that was at Jesus' baptism. When Jesus was baptized and the Holy Spirit came down from heaven as a dove and landed on his shoulder, and God spoke, "This is my Son, whom I'm proud of. Listen to him." I don't have a great deal of knowledge of what the Trinity is. I know that the Trinity is in my life. I feel it every day. The Holy Spirit I consider to be my friend, my companion, because he is with me, helping me make decisions, helping me make the right decisions, and keeping me from making the wrong ones. The Holy Spirit also protects me and protects you. Satan is everywhere, just as God is. And Satan has children that walk among us out in the world. And the Holy Spirit keeps me on God's path and protects me from those who would try to draw me to Satan. The mystery of the Trinity is large. I have, through the years, tried to decide, what is the Trinity? I know who the Trinity is. The Trinity is God the Father, the creator of everything. God Jesus, our salvation, our Redeemer, and our teacher. And the Holy Spirit, who is our companion, and our guide, and our strengthener. But that's pretty much all that I really know from what the Bible has taught me. I look at my life. I know that I've done wrong. I know that I'm a sinner. But I know that the Holy Spirit is constantly trying to strengthen me and keep me on God's path. I want to share with you, and I want you to share with me. When I pray in front of people, I pray to the Trinity. I speak to all three at the same time for the people that I am praying with and for. But I also pray, or as I call it, talk to the Holy Spirit as an individual. I talk to Jesus as an individual. And I talk to God as an individual. And I find strength in the fact that they are one, but also separate. I pray constantly to the Holy Spirit because I keep feeling myself pulled from the path. I keep feeling Satan trying to drag me away from the Lord. And that's what Satan's job is. But the Holy Spirit strengthens me, tells me, not in words that I hear and in feelings that I have, that, Rick, you're not on the path you're supposed to be. Do you pray with the Trinity in mind? When you're speaking to God, are you in your mind speaking to the Trinity, or are you just speaking to God? Can I have some input? How many people here feel that they are speaking to the Trinity when they pray? Would you raise your hands, please? Is it in your mind while you are praying that I am directly speaking to the Trinity? Or is it just a background thought? Is it something specifically when you bow your head, and I would assume you don't say, "Trinity God, I ask you for this. I tell you that I love you." Or do you just speak to God as an individual? Do you pray to the God Father, the God Jesus, the God the Holy Spirit individually, or are all your prayers to the Trinity? May I have some response?

0: I was talking to Don and Holly the other day, who are my neighbors and also members of this church, and I asked them that question. And their opinions were somewhat different in each person. Holly said that she speaks primarily to the Trinity or with the Trinity in mind when she prays. Don spoke to the Trinity and to the individuals of the Trinity, depending on what it was that his prayer was about. Would you raise your hands for me if you pray basically to the Trinity? It's a tough one. It's a tough one. This is a tough sermon to do, and I guess I wouldn't call it a sermon because in my teachings I was told if I am not speaking directly of the Bible, I am committing heresy. And I cannot speak to you for more than 5 minutes probably of the Trinity without speaking heresy, because I start trying to compare the Trinity, God the Father, God the Son, God the Holy Spirit, as something non-holy, as an egg. You know, the Trinity has been described as an egg, something a chicken lays, because an egg is a shell, a yolk, and a white, all in one. I have heard the Trinity spoke of as simply a man who is a man, a father, and a son, all in one. But that is not what God the Trinity is. I really commit heresy every time I try to explain to someone what the God Trinity is composed of, other than the three parties. I have, through the years, tried to answer that question, and I fail miserably. But one thing that I can tell you is that God the Father loves us, and God the Father is love, and Jesus the Son loves us, and Jesus the Son is love. And the Holy Spirit loves us, and the Holy Spirit is love. Therefore, the only thing that I can tell you that the Trinity is love. It's the one common factor that I can put three into one and have it make sense to me, that God is love. There are so many things else that the Trinity has to be, because it is infallible, it is all-knowing, it is all-doing. But the only thing that I know is that it is love. And that is my heresy, because the Bible does not tell me that the Trinity is love. It tells me the Trinity is the Holy Spirit, God the Father, and God the Son. I know many of you have spent time in the Bible. Some of you a great deal of time in the Bible. You have to have an idea of what the Trinity is to you. Would anyone like to raise their hand back here and tell me what the Trinity means to them? Well, let me get a mic to you.
1: Testing, testing, 1, 2, 3.
2: Think when I'm praying in terms of all of them together, like a trillium. Do you know what a trillium is? Mm-hmm. It's the white flower that has three petals. It comes out every spring. It's part of spring ephemera. They bloom under the pine trees, sometimes near the road.

0: week when they show up. I think of the three petals and that they're all part of the same unit, but they're not away from each other. You tore it up, it's still, it would be sad, but it would also, it doesn't negate any of the parts of it. You know, all those things are there. But because it's in a different dimension than us, we can't see it. So it's very hard to explain. But if I'm talking to Jesus, I know God's there. If I speak to the Holy Spirit, I know Jesus right there. They're all part of the same. But the Holy Spirit is with us every single day, all the time, and we can speak to the Holy Spirit because that's our helper in day-to-day life. And the Bible, I think it's in Matthew, says that Jesus will send a helper, and that's important to me that he says that, and so I take that to heart when I'm just praying daily through my everyday chores.
1: Thank you. I enjoyed hearing that very much. Is anyone else would like to mention what the Trinity is in their lives? Okay, I will try to continue. Go ahead.
2: The Trinity, to me, is different forms of God. And this might be for a bit of a younger audience, this reference that I'm about to make, but I like to compare the three to somebody playing a game online. You have yourself, which is the main entity, and I'm not comparing myself to God whatsoever, but you exist outside of a different reality that is inside your game. You have your character, which I like to compare to Jesus as the physical entity that walks around in a different world. And then you have the chat box where you can type and convey information to other people around you, which I like to compare to the Holy Spirit. And they're still all extensions of you, the person. You have control over all three, but they are different forms of yourself conveying information in different ways to other people who are also interacting with you. So while they may be three different forms of you, they're all still you. And I believe that God uses the Holy Trinity in many different circumstances because it's such a big job. God could do it by himself, but each one has its own specific purpose for fulfilling God's will. And as far as the Holy Spirit goes, when you read your scripture, you read the will of God, and it reinforces your conscience, because over time, we can sear our conscience by walking away from God and pushing the Holy Spirit away. And that's where evil thrives in the world. And it's not always easy to follow the Holy Spirit. Maybe you've had a long shift at work and you say, maybe I should cut through the park, and then something tells you not to. You really just want to get home, but something's telling you to take the long way around. It's not just a gut feeling, it's knowing that God's word does not contradict himself because he is all truth. And when you read the word of God, if something is telling you to do something, I'm hoping that it aligns with scripture. Because Satan can whisper to you too. And that's a thing that I think a lot of people forget. And in order to find out

0: from Him or from the Father through the Holy Spirit, we need to write the Scriptures on our heart and carry that around with us. That's just my interpretation of the Holy Spirit, God the Father, and Christ the Son. It's a big job, and God does these things for a reason. And I think He did it all specifically for our benefit so that we could be closer to Him.
1: Thank you, Derek. I think a lot of the Trinity. I feel the presence of God, and I feel the presence of our Savior Jesus, and I feel the presence of the Holy Spirit most of the time in my life. I have not always made the best decisions, and I've tried to listen for the voice that's telling me, you're not the child that God wants you to be. And walk the path that God wants me to walk. And the Trinity is so much a part of keeping me on that path. The Holy Spirit leading me in my daily life. The Heavenly Father watching over me constantly, ready to step in if needed, but staying kind of in the background and allowing me to make my decisions. To me, that is one of the greatest parts of our life with the Trinity, is that it allows us to choose for ourselves what is right and wrong in our lives. And we may, in the end, be told that, you know, that wasn't your best decision, Rick. You kind of messed up here. I do believe that all who love and trust and follow Jesus, God, the Holy Spirit, have a strength that those who don't have. We are able to get ourselves and help our brothers and sisters get through things that are incredibly difficult. And it's all because God allows us to. In the Old Testament, I've always struggled with the rigidity of the Old Testament and the judgment that seems to be involved with the Old Testament. So I was so glad when Jesus came to save us and to free us, to walk a path that we choose, but that He guides. I guess that's enough of witnessing for me again. I'm going to ask you again, what does the Holy Spirit do for you in your life? I'm sure you've noticed things that aren't of you, that the Holy Spirit, that God, Jesus, God, the Father, is putting in you to make you who you are. What is it that you have noticed in your life that you know is a God directive?
2: As I've gotten older, I'm more aware of the Holy Spirit. When I was little, it was just that little dove up there. I didn't really understand it. But the Holy Spirit, I see it working in my life all the time. Yesterday was a perfect example, or this week. We decided we were going to work on the garden, and I'm thinking, oh my, what are we going to do? There's only two of us. We just can't do this. Help us.

0: please. So yesterday we had like 5 people working. That was the Holy Spirit. Not only were those 5 people there, but we were visiting and sharing. And I heard some words yesterday that I needed to hear. And then I go to Walmart to buy some mulch. And there's no one around in the parking lot to help me. And I'm thinking, oh, what am I going to do? I can't pick up this mulch. And lo and behold, this woman and her son come over to me and say, do you need some help? We'd be glad to load the stuff in your car for you. And I'm thinking, the Holy Spirit is really at work today. And those are just 2 examples of yesterday. So that's my share.
1: I so much love watching Christian brothers and sisters opening themselves to each other, asking for help and helping. One of the things I've always had the most trouble with is asking for help. One of my good friends back in Ohio one day came up to me after he had seen me tell somebody no that wanted to help me, put his arm around me, and told me, Rick, you just took the chance away from that person to do what God wanted them to do. And I love him for telling me that. And it has made it so much easier for me to allow others to help me. I was raised in a family where you did for yourself. That was just it. You had a problem, you figured out a way to solve that problem, and you moved on, or you just lived with the problem. And I always had trouble with taking God's help that is coming in the form of my brother and sister. Anyone else like to speak?
2: Good morning. I was working with a group that were putting on a lay witness mission. It used to be popular in the Methodist Church. Representatives from all around the country would get together and to a church and testify and try to help people find their way to Christ. I knew God was the love that took care of. He was the body. And I was asked to get up and witness one night at a banquet at one of these services. And this coordinator told me, he says, now, anybody I call on from the group, always ask the person next to you to pray for you before you give your witness. I had been very limited in the witnesses I had given. And I practiced weeks before I went. I asked the person to pray. She did. I got up, and the words that came from my mouth was not one word that I expected. The Holy Spirit put those words in, and I was able to share the love that I had felt from God, from Jesus, all this time. After the meeting was over, a lady came up to me and said, that was just what I had

0: through the years, I have had a number of instances where I was in a situation with somebody having great difficulties and had decided to open up to me about it, even though they were a customer of mine and I really didn't know them at all. They just opened up that I'm having this terrible time, and words have come out of my mouth that I have no idea where they came from, other than the Holy Spirit. Anyone else?
1: I don't need a microphone.
0: Okay.
1: I was baptized Presbyterian, and when we moved to Northern Michigan, we started the Congregational Church, and now I'm Methodist, apparently. But I remember typical young, oh, do we have to go to church? Do we have to go? I don't want to go. I don't want to go. So, but we went. And so, raised in the Congregational Church. When I got married, my husband was fallen away Catholic, so I got out of going to church. I didn't go. And to this day, I remember one day, I felt something was missing. Somebody was telling me something's missing, not a person, but just this overall feeling. You're missing. Got to come back. So I started going back to church, and I've been ever since.
0: They
1: kind of ooh. One of the ooh moments.
0: Yes, and I have had similar feelings. They are just overwhelming. I mean, you know this is something that you have to do, and it's coming from inside of you in such a powerful way. We talk a lot about the Holy Spirit today, and I believe that's because the Holy Spirit is a part of our daily lives. It is a part of each step we take and each choice that we make, and I don't know of anything greater. Terry.
2: Well, I know a lot of you know my mom's not doing real good. She's in the assisted living, the Brook now, instead of independent. But a month or two ago, I didn't think she was going to make it. And I had this feeling, I guess the Holy Spirit, that I had to call my sister and said, you guys need to get over here. Because I thought it was going to be because Mom wasn't going to make it. Well, she's still plugging along. But what happened is they got over here. And I knew we were going to have to move Mom into the assisted living, but there was no rules yet. So we didn't know when. You know, this was, I think, a Friday. I got a call from the Brook the next day that said there was a couple that was going to move into the assisted section, and they were going to be moving in on that Monday. I got a call from the Brook that said they changed their mind and they want to go into the independent, so we can just switch. Well, my sister and her husband were here, thank God. And we were able to get my mom moved out in a day and a half into the new place. You know, here I thought I was being told his mom was not going to make it. But they knew it, and I could not have done it. Yeah. So we got Mom moved into the independent or the assistant section. But thank goodness I listened to them. Said, you guys need to get over here. I didn't know the reason. It wasn't the one I thought, but it worked out.
0: Thank you, Terry. Anyone else? Very good.
3: There's some good stories out here.
0: I am going to conclude this session with me of hope, blessings, and witnessing, with a request for all of you. If you would, for yourselves and for me, tell someone every day that you love them. Somebody that is close to you, somebody that you know is hurting,

somebody that you know is maybe struggling with a decision, tell them you love them and that you are there for them and help them when you can. Amen. Now we will sing closing hymn, "We Believe in One True God," number 86 in the hymn.

You've been listening to the Sunday service from St. Paul's United Methodist Church in Sheboygan. St. Paul's is located on East Lincoln Avenue across from the Sheboygan.

0: We're 70 years old, and we're WCBY. 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
1: USA Radio News. I'm Jim Rinaldi. A judge in Florida said she will review a deal between the Justice Department and the president to settle his lawsuit against the IRS. Trump filed a suit over an alleged mishandling of his tax records that ended in leaks to the media. The proposed agreement would create a nearly $2 billion fund to compensate victims of political weaponization. On Friday, the judge ordered Trump's lawyers to respond by June 12th to a motion filed by 35 retired federal judges alleging the settlement is a product of collusion and a fraud on the court. New research suggests vitamin D levels may play a role in reducing pain after breast cancer surgery.
2: A study published in the BMG Group journal, Regional Anesthesia and Pain Medicine, finds that patients recovering from breast cancer surgery may experience less postoperative pain if their vitamin D levels are higher. The research followed 184 women preparing for mastectomies and suggests those with vitamin D deficiency could benefit from supplementation prior to surgery. Scientists say the findings point to a possible link between vitamin D and how the body regulates pain, although more research is required to confirm this connection. Anthony Lucero, USA Radio News.
1: Adam Hamowy, a leading Democratic candidate in New Jersey's 12th district, is facing scrutiny over past volunteer work with a Bosnia-based nonprofit later linked to an Al-Qaeda front, according to published reports. Campaign officials say he was providing medical aid and has never been accused of wrongdoing. A new study suggests the number of people with long COVID could be double the current estimates. The JAMA Network OpenAI tool found that about 16% of nearly 500,000 patients with COVID-19 had developed long COVID. Those rates equal over 18 million Americans.

0: with long COVID, which is twice as high as current estimates. From America's News Network, USA Radio News.
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0: President Trump is previewing the upcoming UFC Freedom 250 fight. In a Fox News interview with his daughter-in-law, Laura Trump, the president touted the ongoing construction of the arena. Crews are also building a massive steel arch on the South Lawn that will light the temporary octagon fighting ring. The arch is decked out with stars and stripes and stands slightly taller than the White House. UFC Freedom 250 will feature 7 bouts the night of June 14th, which is Flag Day. Trump went on to say it's just a coincidence. That's the same day as his 80th birthday. Jill Biden faces backlash over comments about Joe Biden.
4: Former First Lady Jill Biden is facing renewed scrutiny after saying in a recent interview that she feared that then-President Joe Biden may have been having a stroke during his 2024 debate performance. The comments have sparked criticism from both Democrats and Republicans, with CNN's Abby Phillips saying the party should confront questions about transparency surrounding Biden's health during the campaign. Ron Warner, USA Radio News.
0: CDC says a salmonella outbreak has been linked to moringa leaf products sold nationwide, prompting recalls and investigation across multiple states. Dozens of illnesses have been reported, including hospitalizations, as officials work to identify contaminated batches and prevent further spread. I'm Jim Rinaldi, USA Radio News.
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7: 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The Sheboygan Area Schools Board of Education is hosting an informational evening for anyone interested in running for a spot on the school board in the upcoming November election. 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In Mackinac City, it's the 20th celebration of the Icebreaker Mackinac Maritime Museum. 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
2: This afternoon for Sheboygan, Indian River, and the Straits of Mackinac, beautiful sunshine, high 72. West winds around 5. Clear tonight, low 45. Sunny tomorrow, high 68. That's your forecast. I'm Tim O'Brien.
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2: USA Radio News. I'm Jim Rinaldi. President Trump is weighing a deal to extend the current ceasefire with Iran. Trump met with his cabinet Friday in the Situation Room without making what he called a final determination on a possible deal that would set the stage for the next round of negotiations. Following the two-hour meeting, Trump said Iran must agree to never have a nuclear weapon and the Strait of Hormuz must be opened immediately. Iran's official news agency accused the president of stalling talks by making what it called excessive demands. Several New York lawmakers are calling on HHS Secretary Kennedy to expand cancer-related health coverage for survivors of the 9/11 World Trade Center attacks. Liz Warner has more.
3: Senator Kirsten Gillibrand, Congressman Mike Lawler, Andrew Garbarino, and Dan Goldman behind a bipartisan group calling for enhanced cancer screening specifically for prostate and skin cancers among 9/11 first responders and survivors. Studies show this group is at far greater risk for developing these illnesses than the general population. The findings show the incidence of prostate cancer is 19 to 40% greater, along with a 9 to 43% increased risk of melanoma, all linked to 9/11 toxic exposures. Early screening and detection can catch these cancers sooner when they're most treatable and improve survival rates.
2: NASA says it has developed a new low-cost thermal sensor designed to improve firefighters' safety during active wildfires by detecting dangerous heat levels on the ground in real time. The system is being tested on bulldozers working fire lines and is part of NASA's broader FireSense project aimed at improving wildfire monitoring and response. Farmland title fraud is on the rise as scammers increasingly target rural property owners and impersonate landowners to illegally list or sell agricultural land. From America's News Network, USA Radio News.
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2: Italian authorities have banned two concerts involving U.S. rappers Kanye West and Travis Scott. The ban was announced on Saturday, and the concerts were scheduled for July in the northern city of Reggio Emilia. Ye, formerly Kanye West, has faced several cancellations across Europe this summer over past anti-Semitic remarks and the release of content using Nazi imagery. Scott has faced criticism over safety at his concerts since a 2021 crowd rush at the Astroworld Festival in Houston killed 10 people and injured hundreds. 8 people who were stuck on a stalled roller coaster in Galveston, Texas, are safe back on the ground.
5: The roller coaster at Pleasure Pier, known as the Iron Shark, malfunctioned Thursday, leaving the riders stranded vertically. They were all middle and high school students. The Galveston Fire Department's tower truck extended its rescue basket to its full 105-foot length to bring down the riders, which took about 4 hours. John Summers, USA Radio News.
2: 3 mountain climbers have died on Alaska's Mount McKinley. The Latvian Mountaineering Association reported Friday that a 4th climber on the expedition has been rescued and is in critical condition. Officials say they were more than 18,000 feet up the over 20,000-foot tall mountain when they fell on the upper slopes near Denali Pass. I'm Jim Rinaldi, USA Radio News.
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1: 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This afternoon for Sheboygan, Indian River, and the Straits of Mackinac, beautiful sunshine, high 72. West winds around 5. Clear tonight, low 45. Sunny tomorrow, high 68. That's your forecast. I'm Tim O'Brien.
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the ship. All you gotta do, honey, is kind of stand in one spot. Wiggle around just a little bit. And that's what you got. Yeah. 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Hey!

0: We work a 40-hour week for a living. We chug-a-lug all weekend long. 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

0: Serving Sheboygan and the Straits area for 70 years. 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Sheboygan.
1: USA Radio News. I'm Jim Rinaldi. A judge in Florida said she will review a deal between the Justice Department and the president to settle his lawsuit against the IRS. Trump filed a suit over an alleged mishandling of his tax records that ended in leaks to the media. The proposed agreement would create a nearly $2 billion fund to compensate victims of political weaponization. On Friday, the judge ordered Trump's lawyers to respond by June 12th to a motion filed by 35 retired federal judges alleging the settlement is a product of collusion and a fraud on the court. New research suggests vitamin D levels may play a role in reducing pain after breast cancer surgery.
2: A study published in the BMG Group journal, Regional Anesthesia and Pain Medicine, finds that patients recovering from breast cancer surgery may experience less postoperative pain if their vitamin D levels are higher. The research followed 184 women preparing for mastectomies and suggests those with vitamin D deficiency could benefit from supplementation prior to surgery. Scientists say the findings point to a possible link between vitamin D and how the body regulates pain, although more research is required to confirm this connection. Anthony Lucero, USA Radio News.
1: Adam Hamowy, a leading Democratic candidate in New Jersey's 12th district, is facing scrutiny over past volunteer work with a Bosnia-based nonprofit later linked to an Al-Qaeda front, according to published reports. Campaign officials say he was providing medical aid and has never been accused of wrongdoing. A new study suggests the number of people with long COVID could be double the current estimates. The JAMA Network OpenAI tool found that about 16% of nearly 500,000 patients with COVID-19 had developed long COVID. Those rates equal over 18 million Americans with long COVID, which is twice as high as current estimates. From America's News Network, USA Radio News.
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1: President Trump is previewing the upcoming UFC Freedom 250 fight. In a Fox News interview with his daughter-in-law, Laura Trump, the president touted the ongoing construction of the arena. Crews are also building a massive steel arch on the south lawn that will light the temporary octagon fighting ring. The arch is decked out with stars and stripes and stands slightly taller than the White House. UFC Freedom 250 will feature 7 bouts the night of June 14th, which is Flag Day. Trump went on to say it's just a coincidence.

0: coincidence, that's the same day as his 80th birthday. Jill Biden faces backlash over comments about Joe Biden.
1: Former First Lady Jill Biden is facing renewed scrutiny after saying in a recent interview that she feared that then-President Joe Biden may have been having a stroke during his 2024 debate performance. The comments have sparked criticism from both Democrats and Republicans, with CNN's Abby Phillips saying the party should confront questions about transparency surrounding Biden's health during the campaign. Ron Warner, USA Radio News.
0: CDC says a salmonella outbreak has been linked to Moringa leaf products sold nationwide, prompting recalls and investigation across multiple states. Dozens of illnesses have been reported, including hospitalizations, as officials work to identify contaminated batches and prevent further spread. I'm Jim Rinaldi, USA Radio News.
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4: Tonight for Sheboygan, Indian River, and the Straits of Mackinac, clear, low 45. Sunny tomorrow, high 68. Sunny Tuesday, high 70. That's your forecast. I'm Tim O'Brien.
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3: You know, sometimes in your life, you may find it hurts to be alive. Especially when you and the one you love already belong to somebody else. You're tied to her, and I'm tied to him. And we don't want to hurt either one of them. That's how it is.

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1: USA Radio News, I'm Chuck Brady. A bus driver accused of killing five people on a Virginia highway is being charged with manslaughter. Virginia State Police say 48-year-old Jing Dong of New York City was charged Saturday for the crash on I-95 near Fredericksburg that killed five people, including a family of four, on their way to a wedding. The fifth victim was a 25-year-old Massachusetts woman who was in a separate vehicle. Over 40 other people were also injured in the crash, which happened early Friday, when a bus traveling southbound on I-95 failed to slow down the traffic that was backed up in a work zone. Defense Secretary Pete Hegseth is urging Asian allies to increase military spending to counter China's growing power.
2: Speaking at the Shangri-La Dialogue in Singapore, Hegseth called for a stronger, more self-reliant network of allies to stop aggression and preserve the balance in the Pacific.
3: Our approach asks Pacific nations to do what many are already eager to do, invest seriously in their own defense, contribute more to collective security, and work with the United States in pragmatic ways.
2: He said, quote, there is rightful alarm regarding China's historic military buildup and the expansion of its military activities in the region and beyond. Hegseth said the U.S. expects its Asian allies and partners to boost defense spending to 3.5% of the GDP as it pledges a $1.5 trillion investment in its military. The Pentagon chief stressed allies want stability, not escalation. I'm Lisa Carton.
1: Still no word yet on a peace deal.

0: between the U.S. and Iran. Iran's official news agency on Saturday accused President Donald Trump of stalling talks by making what it called excessive demands. The president met with his cabinet Friday in the Situation Room without making what he called a final determination on a possible deal that would set the stage for the next round of negotiations. From America's News Network, you're listening to USA Radio News.
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0: Could it be the matchup of matchups? And no, nothing to do with sports or politics. Google versus the CDC? Google is requesting approval from the federal government to release up to 32 million mosquitoes in California and Florida as part of Google's debug program. The initiative looks to stop bad bugs with what they call good bugs by releasing hordes of sterile mosquitoes to eliminate ones that carry disease. The Centers for Disease Control and Prevention says mosquitoes are the deadliest animal in the world. Google scientists say their eradication approach uses data analytics, sensors, and automation to scale the sterile insect technique. A notice from the Federal Register shows the Environmental Protection Agency is reviewing Google's experimental use permit applications under federal guidelines. Meanwhile, health officials say the death toll is rising from an Ebola outbreak in the Democratic Republic of the Congo. Nearly 100,000 vehicles being recalled by Honda due to an issue with airbags, according to the National Highway Traffic Safety Administration. The issue surrounds a defect that could lead to the unintentional deployment of airbags. Most of the models affected are the Accord Hybrid, the Honda Acura TLX, and other Accord vehicles. Honda says so far no reports of injuries or deaths have been reported because of the issue. I'm Chuck Brady. 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
4: Tonight, for Sheboygan, Indian River, and the Straits of Mackinac, clear, low 45. Sunny tomorrow, high 68. Sunny Tuesday, high 70. That's your forecast. I'm Tim O'Brien.
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You know the heart of country music still beats in Luke the Drifter. You can tell it when he sang I Saw the Light. Old Marty, Hank and Lefty, why I can feel them right here with me.

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couldn't have the toy till his nuggets were gone. A green traffic light turned straight to red. I hit my brakes and mumbled under my breath. His fries went a-flying and his orange drink covered his lap.

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